0: student lazy or listening is one of the biggest problem at meetings. This fact for Thai student, most Thai student. So we get this for 4 to 5 too. And then number 5 was about to connect with the audience or leader. We think that we can, in my opinion, we are teacher. And this sentence for the student to do that, like my opinion to think the same as them. So we get them 4 to 5 too. And then the last one, that's right. The last one, number 6. Number 6. Errors. I think we think that this from Ajahn Moon. I think she can correct or help the student to correct the grammatical. So we think that grammatical is 4 to 5 too. And so we can conclude that total that 30.
1: 22
0: from 30. Yes.
1: Okay, and if we divided it by 6 or 5, depending on how many you used, right? Oh, you did it out of 5, so that's a pretty good score for the student, actually. Would anyone else like to share before I share my feedback?
2: Chiang Mai.
3: This was my student's writing, and I want to comment on something that I wrote on her original paper. What I sent to you, I typed myself and sent it as an attachment on my computer at home, but I didn't correct their spelling or grammar errors if there were any. Now, this particular girl has very few spelling and grammar errors. She only has a couple in the whole thing. So it's quite well written. She's very focused, and she sits right in the front row and pays attention. She's one of the best students. But I obviously sent you the best students. But one of the things I wrote on her is I don't think her focus is good. I would not give her a 5. I would have most given her a 3. And the reason for that is she has a good idea. She starts out okay, but she has no concrete support for her opinion. So, for example, after the sentence that she has that says, in other countries that have similar level of development, students study fewer hours than Thai students, but their countries still keep improving. Why is that? I think she could have given an example there. And what I wrote on her paper is, why mention how quickly Vietnam is developing after going through years of war? And I said, if you just mentioned that, because this is something I keep telling my students, I said, you spend a lot of time studying English and you can't speak English, but perhaps you should be studying Vietnamese.
1: Okay, I'm the only one who got that joke, maybe. Okay. Okay, so people are laughing, too. Okay. yes, Ajahn Moon, did you have more to say? No?
4: That's all.
1: Okay. Okay, thank you. Yes, I do remember reading in your description that you shared it, you emailed it without any of the changes. You kept it the same as what the students wrote. And that's a good idea because it shows obviously what the student's skills are, and she is quite good. I also agree that she doesn't really follow through with a lot of her statements. I just wanted to point out when Ajahn, you said the laziness part, and you said it's a fact. Actually, it's more an opinion, because maybe you've seen it so many times that it's become a fact. But really, it's really, I think, an opinion, and it's her opinion that it says here, however, Thai students still can't speak English after 12 years. Thai students are intelligent but lazy. No, that's her opinion. Someone may disagree with that. So she needs to be able to support that maybe with statistics, how many students are not doing their homework or sleeping in class or et cetera, et cetera. And like what Ajahn Moon said, with the other countries, maybe some other mentioning those countries or mentioning their grades or mentioning not necessarily their grades, but they're just their level. So a little bit more in there. So this could be, her first draft, essentially. Any other comments or opinions? This was very insightful, especially hearing a student, an M5 student, her opinion on Thai education. That means she's very aware of her future and what's happening to herself and to her classmates, to future generations. So it was a very insightful assignment and lesson. I think it could have been longer than a week. We've probably gotten more, but this was great. This is great. It's a good start. All right.
2: ค่ะสำหรับงานชิ้นแรกนี่นะคะของลูกศิษย์อาจารย์มูลนะคะในเรื่องที่เธอคอมเมนต์เรื่องไทยเอดูเคชันเนี่ยนะคะจริงๆเธอก็มีประเด็นนะคะค่ะว่าทำไมเราเรียนภาษาอังกฤษ12ปีแล้วพูดภาษาอังกฤษไม่ได้นะคะแต่ว่าอย่างไรก็ตามนะคะอย่างที่ท่านอาจารย์มูลแล้วก็อาจารย์เชพูดนะคะคือว่าเธอไม่มี 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
1: Thank you. So we have that for student sample learner voice 1. Let us now go to learner voice 2. Ajahn Kanungnit, am I saying that correctly? Kanungnit, Ajahn Yuapan, her M6 student Yap Pirun.I don't think Ajahn Kanungnit is not here. Yat Pirun. Oh, raindrop. So how cute. Yat Pirun. So let us read her. Is it her? Okay. Her letter to Ajahn about the Thai flooding.
2: งานเขียนชิ้นที่สองนะคะก็เป็นงานเขียนของนักเรียนของอาจารย์คนึงนิดนะคะจากโรงเรียนสวีวิทยาใช่ไหมคะค่ะนะคะชื่อยาพิรุณนะคะ อยู่ชั้นม.6ก็ลองอ่านดูนะคะแล้วก็ใช้เกณฑ์ของเรานะคะลองประเมินงานเขียนชิ้นนี้อันนี้เป็นลักษณะเป็นจดหมายค่ะ

0: Does anyone have any comment or suggestions? There's a kind of a quick evaluation, but in a non-TV time, we can do it with a bit more time.
1: Good morning.
0: Let's start with Hua Hin.
1: Okay, good morning.
0: Hi, hello, Adan.
1: Yeah. We quite like a piece of writing of this student because she used like emotional word that attack our heart, like survive, suffer from flooding, something like that. And when you read this letter, you can see the picture quite clearly that what happened to her. So that's quite a good writing. But in the first part, she's talking about like her personal life, that what happened to her. And then she jumped to like talking about the global. So I think that she needs some connection between talking about her personal life and also talking about the global. But anyway, in conclusion, I think that she did a great job for her writing. Thank you.
0: Thank you, Ajahn, for sharing that. Who would like to add to that or emphasize a little bit more of her points? I agree with you, and I also like how you started off with the good points before going on to the advice and the comments, because some students are so afraid, oh no, what's wrong? The first thing they think about is the wrong thing, when there's actually a lot more good things than they thought. I agree with you. She does connect with the audience very vividly, because, well, it's about what happened to her house. So, like you said, there's an image in your head. So a lot of visual character

0: ค่ะขอโทษนะคะรู้สึกชื่อสาริตานี่จะชื่ออาจารย์ใช่ไหมคะเพราะว่าอันนี้คืองานเขียน2ชิ้นนะคะชิ้นละ2 1 พารากราฟซึ่งมี2บรรทัดนะคะค่ะจากนักเรียน2คนค่ะ
1: Alright, I invite any comments after evaluation. Obviously for the evaluation rubric, not all will apply to this, but this is when we can create our own and give just feedback.
2: Yeah, I want to kind of comment on what you just said there, Shay.
1: Yes.
2: I think when we compare this sample to the previous samples, it really highlights an important part of writing assessment, and that is when you look at rubrics or when you create rubrics, they need to be created in a kind of a context-specific fashion. It's hard to take a sort of a one-size-fits-all rubric approach. It's hard
1: yes.
2: to use one rubric to look at both of these pieces of writing. I think that when you think about assessment and when you think about the development of rubrics, you've really got to develop them independently, specifically to the context that you're working in. And you can see that real clearly when you try to compare these two different writing samples. And I like looking at this piece of writing. It's the reality for a lot of students writing in Thailand right now. And teachers need a way to assess writing like this. But the rubrics need to be developed kind of independently for the context that you're working in, I think. And that's an important point to make about rubrics and assessment in general.
1: Yes, thank you very much, Andy, for sharing that. Part of the session today, I mentioned earlier, is that this is just a guide. It's not the Bible. It's not something we have to follow because it depends on your students, it depends on your classroom, and with those students, it depends on their levels. So Andy is bringing up a very excellent point for you not to be harsh on your students and for your students not to be so nervous about the writing. And toward the end of the session, I would like you to come up with your own rubric for your students or a particular piece of writing in this packet that we have. So I'm glad that you brought that up because I was very happy to see this homework sent to me because they're M2 students and they're trying too.

0: You're probably evaluating now. But we can try something a little different with evaluation. I know that as a teacher or as a writer, we should evaluate all of the elements for writing, focus, organization, et cetera, et cetera. But to make it a little bit more fun and a little bit quicker, perhaps, not necessarily quicker, but just different, we'll focus on at all the sites, we'll look at the focus of it, the main idea. Is it clear? But perhaps one site will choose some sentences or words that to highlight and point out, meaning, oh, that was a good sentence, or maybe that word was good, but could be this word instead. Perhaps Chiang Mai, I don't know, I'm just volunteering you. You can do the focus, and in addition to that, look at the sentence structures and the word choices a little bit more clearly. And let's say Hua Hin can focus on connections and relations with the reader. Does it connect, and how, where is it? And here in Bangkok, perhaps we can do the facts. Are there facts involved? Something, examples. And of course, all of us, besides focus, is the organization or the grammar. Maybe some things here and there. Make it a little bit more fun, this evaluation process. So, what do we have? Commentary advice on specific aspects of the essay, how to survive in the horrible flooding. Either Chiang Mai, Hua Hin, or here in Bangkok, and start.
1: Okay, Chiang Mai, we're on. When do you start with the focus? We'll let Tony do the reverse. Mm-hmm.
2: Looking at the focus of this piece, we noticed that throughout the beginning to nearly the end, the focus was on physical preparations, and then concludes with emotional preparation. And we just felt that perhaps they could have started with the emotional preparation. If they were more emotionally prepared, then they could be more physically prepared.
0: Oh, good advice.
2: The ending to the beginning.
0: Just kind of switch it around or add a few things in the top.
3: Yeah, okay. what we agreed on was that they could have used the ending statement rewritten as an introductory statement. You know, that you can't stop the floods coming, but you can't stop the emotional damage that is sometimes more difficult to prepare. I mean, difficult to repair if you are prepared for the floods. And then they could have focused on preparation.
0: Right. Thank you. That's right. So you're saying that it would be better or to focus on the emotions before the physical aspect of, okay, this is what you got to do, what you got to do. But first, let's think back. Let's calm down a little bit. How do we feel? How can we deal with this emotionally? Thank you. Any words or sentences here that stand out or that could be changed? Or was it just the last sentence? Back in Chiang Mai.
3: Some of the word choices are typical things that students do. They're translating from Thai, and they're using much more formal language than they sometimes need to use. For example, he talks, you will have to immigrate. You know, what he means is migrate, probably, move to a different place. And even migrate is too strong of a word here. It should be just simply move. So Thais like to use big words or more formal words very often. And they're translating from their Thai formal word into an English word, and it doesn't quite

0: work sometimes. And yet, right. Another point, the student says, gonna, you know, very informal speech. So, I mean, these are common mistakes that students make. On the one hand, they want to write like they're on Facebook or sending an SMS because they're thinking that way in English. But when they want to do an essay, they think, oh, I have to write an essay. Think of the Thai word, and then they use their talking dictionary to get the formal English words.
1: Right. Thank you for bringing up that point. This is when knowing what to use when and how. And that's right, immigrate there. I kind of just laughed a little bit, like, oh, I'm immigrating. So, but yeah, pointing it out to the student, well, actually, in that sentence, you don't really use that. That's for a different situation. So that's a good teaching moment, right, for students. And pointing out that, okay, there's some here that are casual or more exactly for a Facebook situation or an email or Twitter, whatever, and the others are more for formal essays. So trying to work out that kind of voice, right? The voice of the student. Thank you. Thank you, Ajahn. And in Hua Hin, what do we have to share?
2: I'm gonna talk about the connection to the reader. I think that he used a simple word to tell us a recommendation what you have to do to face this problem or this situation. And he talking about fact much more than something emotional. So it's not attack us, but it's just to recommend us what to do. Thank you.
1: Thank you. So it's a bit more rational. Okay, I'm going to tell you, this is what you need to do. And kind of the teacher in Chiang Mai said, what she said was, and what she was saying represented all of what Chiang Mai, the site, was saying, that there was not much emotional connection that should be more at the top to get the reader to continue reading it, right? Well, thank you for giving me all this information, but how do you feel, right? So trying to connect with the reader or the audience more readily, more ready, at the beginning. So yes, thank you for pointing that out. It's more rational stuff, more facts. And what about here in Bangkok? Any extra comments? Ajahn Daf, a comment on your own student?
3: Yes.
1: Ajahn Phai? Oh, okay.
3: Yes, I agree that it's more fact. It's like a sequence of events. This writing should be have a date to support that. What should we do more than a writing like an essay? It's not catch our feeling to persuade the reader, I think. Thank you.
1: Thank you. Thank you for emphasizing that. And Ajahn Daf?
4: Yes, it's not like an essay, just persuade or tell the people how to survive, how to prepare ourselves before we face into the horrible thing, situation like that. Okay, so his writing is no supporting like the others, but just tell the reader to do
1: certain things, right? Yes. Thank you.
5: She may add that, so I think that we have to know the intention of the teacher who assigned this work, whether the teacher wants it to be persuasive one or just, you know, kind of precautions or whatever, you know, giving knowledge to people who might be in the same situation, the flooding victims. Yeah.
1: Thank you. Thank you for bringing that up, because this was a completely different rationale or reasoning. As Ajahn Da and Ajahn Phai had this class, they were talking about the recent situation, how it affected them, because Nakhon Sawan was badly damaged. And so they were trying to reflect on that, discuss it with students. So the rationale is quite different. And this brings us to the following activity, which is creating a rubric. And we can use this if you'd like, or another writing in this packet. And the rubric that I provided was general. You can take parts of it, you don't have to take any of it, but for the next few minutes, I would like you and your partner to pick either this writing or any other writing in this packet and create an outline for a rubric. You don't have to do a whole rubric, it might take you longer than just 5 minutes. But just some ideas, jot down some ideas of what are those elements that you would include for this specific writing or this specific context. It's very important for us to figure that out for our students.
5: ค่ะก็อันนี้ก็ต่อเนื่องนะคะอย่างที่เรียนนะคะว่างานเขียนชิ้นนี้เนี่ยนะคะอาจจะไม่ใช่ persuasive 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
1: All right, we'll have one more minute and if any teacher would like to show their very rough outline even just keywords or conceptsfor a rubric or evaluation guide. Please be ready to share it either on the visualizer or out loud. Okay. Whoever's ready can share.
6: Okay, I know we don't have a lot of time. I'll just share quickly here. We talked about this, and we quite like the idea of the ethos, pathos, logos distinction in terms of helping you create a rubric or an assessment tool for writing. So if you're thinking about the ethos, we can talk about whether it's reliable or credible writing. The pathos, we get this emotional side of things, the feelings, as they're telling a story.And then the logos, of course, is the logic and the support and the proof. And all of those things need to be represented if you're trying to persuade someone of something. So using that as a broad framework for the creation of rubrics, we thought really made sense and we liked the idea. So thank you.
1: Thank you. Thank you, Aristotle,
6: yes.
1: actually, for that. Right, so reliability, being able to connect emotionally and...being able to support it with facts and statistics, right? Very broad, indeed. Anyone else here? Bangkok or Chiang Mai? How about for your students? Hopefully you were thinking of your students or some writing here. Your own students writing. What can we add to that, what Andy said?

0: with her boyfriend.
1: Okay, and he's drinking very hard with her boyfriend. Okay. And playing with her boyfriend. Now her boyfriend, what is his name?

0: is afraid.
1: Afraid?
0: Yeah. And then, what is wicked? Okay, you got wicked?
1: Okay.
2: Sand castle.
0: Okay, sand castle. You can make sand castle. You can make or not?
3: Yes.
0: When?
3: When you go to the sea.
0: And in the festival, what festival?
4: Songkran.
0: Songkran. Very good. Songkran. You can make sand castle. Okay. And then Susan. Okay, see. You got Susan.
5: Susan is reading a book.
0: Oh, Susan is reading a book. You got Susan also? Susan is?
6: Susan is reading a book.
0: Very good. Susan is reading a book. About?
6: Tim.
0: Who got Tim? Okay. I think nobody got Tim. Okay, you got Tim. Okay. What is Tim doing?
6: Tim is paying for which? His sister.
0: Okay. Is Tim playing football with his sister?
6: Yes.
0: Yes, okay. Very good. Yes, very good. And Jenny. Who got Jenny? How? Okay. Jenny. What is Jenny doing?
7: Jenny is windsurfing.
0: Jenny is?
7: Windsurfing.
0: Windsurfing. Say about it like that. Jenny is? I windsurfing. Say about it like that.
8: Huh?
0: Praying, อะไรคะ
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0: 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Learning Foundation the American Embassy Bangkok by the Regional English Language Office and TOT Public Company Limited This is the fourth session of the sixth session series on Unlocking Learners' Voices. Our guest lecturer today is Ajahn Sharon Sanchez from Thammasat University. Please, Ajahn Sharon.
1: Thank you, Ajahn. Good morning. Sawadee ka. Good morning, Hua Hin. Good morning, Chiang Mai. How are you today? Okay, good. We will continue with Dr. Marty's presentations on opinions. And as you know, a lot of you have sent some student work for us to review today. But before we review the student work, let's warm up our brains and our minds and think back. Let's think back of what we did. So with Unlocking Learners' Voices, what we're going to do today, for today's session, we have four parts. And the first part is when we're warming up. We're trying to review everything that we did, or that you did, with Dr. Marty about personal opinion and persuasive writing. So about writing. What are some of those concepts that you went over, that you discussed with Dr. Marty? And then we're going to evaluate the students' work that you sent. There are a lot of those in your packet. We're only going to review some of them, okay? And we're going to use a rubric with that. And part three, hopefully we have time for another fun activity when you're going to express your opinion and hopefully help your students do the same thing in your classrooms. And the second part for part three would be trying to find different ways to make a rubric or an assessment because your students are different from other students. So trying to find different ways to assess their work. And lastly, of course, thinking back, reflecting on what we did for today's session. Are you ready? Yes, I can see it in your faces. So let us start. Part one. Opinion writing with Dr. Marty. What did you do? What did you talk about? Just concepts, main ideas. So with your partners, think of a few concepts or main ideas from the very first session a long, long time ago. Just a month ago, right? About writing opinions. So it'll give you about a minute.
0: สำหรับกิจกรรมแรกนะคะอาจารย์เชอรันก็อยากจะให้ท่านอาจารย์นะคะลองนึกย้อนกลับไปถึงเซสชั่นแรกนะคะที่อาจารย์มาร์จี้ได้สอนเรานะคะถึงเรื่องการแสดงความคิดเห็นนะคะ opinion แล้วก็แสดงออกโดยการเขียนนะคะโดยใช้ทักษะการเขียนเป็นลักษณะ persuasive writing นะคะการเขียนเพื่อชักชวนให้เชื่อตามให้คิดตามนะคะค่ะว่าจะได้อะไรจากตรงนั้นบ้างค่ะ
1: And if you happen to know one just say where you're from and say oh, okay I remember a concept and just share it I'll be here waiting All right. Anyone from either Chiang Mai or Hua Hin or Bangkok? Some concepts, ideas from session one. Oh, I hear laughter.
2: Chiang Mai is coming on.
1: Hello, Chiang Mai.
3: Good morning.
1: Good morning.
3: We were reviewing that we talked about facts to support opinions and the rubrics for writing and considering audience as we write.
1: All right. Thank you. So three concepts of factual information, of a rubric to evaluate the opinion, and audience. Who exactly are you writing to? Thank you very much. How about in Hua Hin? Any new concepts to add or insights to add with that? Or even here in Bangkok? If not, we'll just move on to the next slide and probably it will help you think of more concepts. So the next slide, as you see, there are some key words here. There's perspective or view, right? Your outlook on things, your student's outlook on things. It's personal, the fact that it's your opinion, right? So there's no right, no wrong, your opinion. Weak versus strong. I think Dr. Marty was talking about how effective the opinion is, how strong it is

0: Okay, so in about a minute, I'm going to leave this open for any site to share what they have. And when you share it, I would like everyone to listen and see whether it's persuasive enough by looking at this very short rubric. Well, it's just more questions to help you assess whether the person that is speaking or the person who wrote it is persuasive enough, and that, yeah, okay, I'll watch a movie with you. All right, so whoever's sharing it, whichever site, and hopefully we have one from each site, the first question, does the author sound reliable? So this is for character or ethos. And where is it in there? So let's try to pay attention. Which part in this short, very short essay, or paragraph really, where is it reliable? Maybe there's a sentence or a few words that make you go, okay, I believe that. And the second one, does the author connect with the audience? So emotionally, how? How do you feel when you're reading this? Okay. And three, does the writer or author support the argument with facts? Which ones? Where are the facts? All right, so I'm opening it to anyone who would like to share this. And since this is, you're going to say it, try to use your actual sounding voice, right? Maybe you can change the tone in your voice and say, hey, guess what? Let's watch this movie. Okay, make it a little role play and act it out to your partner. So who's ready? Oh, Adan. Adan Niramon.
1: I try to first my friend. Our group would like to present about how to persuade my friend to watch the movie. Okay. In the writing, we say just like a spoken language, but we put in the writing, why don't you spend your Saturday with me? I've heard that Margaret Thatcher movie is a very, very fantastic movie. I know that it's quite expensive for that. Don't worry about it, because I have two ticket vouchers. It's free. Let's go and watch.
0: Ooh, thank you. All right, let's go to the questions. I know, back to the serious stuff. Let's go to the questions. For the first question, did Ajahn sound reliable? The writing. How, where is it in the essay? Can someone tell me where? Do you remember anything she said? And she said, yes, reliable. Sir, over here.
2: Two free ticket washer.
0: Ah, okay. All right, you already heard that part. Free voucher. Okay. How about connecting with the audience emotionally? Did she connect with you emotionally? Yes? How? Oh, can you use the microphone? Thank you.
3: Her voice suggests or aroused our emotion to join her, I think.
0: Thank you. That's a good point. So here, Ajahn Niramon was saying it, right? So you can hear it in her voice. And the voice here, the spoken voice, connects with your ears, whatever you're hearing. But if you were reading this in a paper, do you think that you'd still be able to connect with her? No? Some people are shaking their heads. Why not? Why do you think not? Oh, Ajahn Leo.
4: I think the word she used, very, very fantastic. It's a very, very fantastic movie. That give me some imagine. I try to imagine that it might be a very good one.
0: Oh, yes. Okay. So she did connect with you.
4: Yes.
0: Yes, even if you read it.
4: Mm-hmm.
0: Okay. All right. So some of the adjectives that Ajahn used, sparked your imagination about what kind of movie this is. So there's, because you have an idea of what fantastic is, she has an idea of what fantastic is. So if you read this in a magazine, you'll be like, oh, fantastic. Well, maybe I'll go watch it, right? Okay. What about facts? There's some facts here that convince you that you should watch it? Any Chiang Mai or Hua Hin can also respond to any of the questions. Oh, we need some facts. No facts.
5: It's it's free ticket. So that's the great point, I think, because your friend, she doesn't want to spend a lot of money for a movie. So it's quite interesting point, I think.
0: Right. That's true. Thank you for bringing that up. The fact that it's free, that was what you said, sir, about being reliable. But I guess the reliability and the logos part, the factual part, connected there. They were one in the same, because if the person's reliable, they'll give you what you need and they'll show you the vouchers. So it's the concrete example, right? The facts right there. It's free. Okay. Does anyone else want to share what they have? Chiang Mai or Hua Hin? Oh, we have Andy. Hello.
6: Good morning. Okay.
0: Good morning.
6: The movie was excellent. It was one of the best movies of the year. I saw it 6 times. It was a romantic comedy. It made me laugh and it made me cry. It was so good, I will buy the ticket for you.
0: Thank you. So, who would like to comment on that opinion piece on trying to persuade people to watch, or persuade someone to watch this romantic comedy? What can you say? Are you convinced? Why are you convinced? How? What parts in the essay? Oh, can you please use the microphone? Thank you.
4: For me, I think the sentence is like he has seen the film for 6 times.
0: Right. If someone has seen it 6 times, it's probably worth watching, right? And if it's an expensive movie, he is willing to pay 6 times, right? No VIP, right? Just paying it. Okay. Any other sentences that convince you to watch this movie? Any connection here besides the 6 times? The fact that he'll pay for you, hey, that's connection right there. Makes you feel like, oh, he's my friend. Okay, I'll take you up on that offer. Please, pay for me, it's free. All right, so that's what we're going to be doing throughout the session, but this time we'll be reading student samples and seeing how persuasive they are or how strong the opinion is. Okay, so let us see. Sharing and analyzing student voices. What we're going to do for this is, first I'll outline a few steps. The first part is for the teachers who did send in the students' homework and samples, I would like you to please speak out and explain your rationale or the reason behind this lesson. Part two, after this, would be reading the samples. The third step would be analyzing it with a rubric that's in your packet that I'll also show in the slides here. It's called, Is It Persuasive and How? So this is just a general rubric or evaluation sheet or evaluation guide, and I welcome you to change it a little bit. Okay, we'll work on that later, but this is not something that's you have to really, really follow, but it's a guide. And for number four, for step four, is the commentary, of course. This is a very valuable part of the analysis. Any advice or suggestions you have for improvement?
7: ค่ะสำหรับในขั้นตอนช่วงนะคะอาจารย์เชก็จะให้เรานะคะลองทำกิจกรรมต่างๆนะคะอย่างแรกคืออาจารย์ก็จะอธิบายก่อนนะคะค่ะถึง rationale นะคะแล้วก็ต่อไปก็จะให้ลองอ่านตัวอย่างนะคะของนักเรียนนะคะที่ท่านอาจารย์ได้กรุณาส่งมาให้นะคะงานเขียนของนักเรียนแล้วก็เราก็จะลองวิเคราะห์แล้วก็ลองช่วยกันประเมินนะคะแล้วก็อาจจะมีคำแนะนำนะคะอยากฟังจากอาจารย์ด้วยนะคะที่เกี่ยวกับการประเมินการใช้เกณฑ์พวกนี้ค่ะ
8: Thank you
0: So before we look at any of the student samplesLet's look at the assessment guide closely. So in your packet, you have the, it says a guide to assessing. It's called, Is It Persuasive? Hopefully you can get it out. If not, you can look with your partner. So here on the slide shows exactly what's on the paper. And I'll just go through briefly. And please, if you have any questions or comments, just let me know andI will stop talking, and I would like you to share your opinion. So the first part is about focus. So these questions, you don't have to answer all these questions, but they're just to help you think about the essay, the student essay. Is the focus of the essay clear? Meaning, can you see what the student is writing about? Is the focus one thing? Is the argumenttargeted? You know, it's,very clear, you can say it to someone else saying, this student wants this to happen, or this is what the student believes in. And the reasons of this main idea, do they support the main idea? Is it basically just, if you want to see it as a foundation, do the reasons support that main idea, or does it talk about something else?Are the examples appropriate and relate with the main idea? Similar, it's a similar kind of question, right? So do they support it? Underneath that is just three lines, which you don't have to fill all of, but is an explanation. Because if you're able to read the student essay well and assess it well, you should be able to explain what's good about it, what's not good about it in your own words.And being able to pick that part in the essay, oh, this is not that focused, or this part is focused, right? And after your explanation, this is like your feedback, would be a rating. So this is kind of like the score, but I'll just say a rate, you know, like in a movie. So one, it needs a lot of work. Two, some work, but still some work. Three,The writing is developing, so the student's in between, right? Between the level of being a very effective writer and not so effective. Number four, this is skillfully done. So skillful is a little bit more than developing. The student has more skills to persuade. Maybe the word choices are better, or the sentences are clearer or well-structured. And number five, this is outstanding.Okay, there's a lot more here that I can understand, and this is quite convincing, and the opinion is very strong. So that's just for the first one out of the six that I have.
7: ค่ะ สำหรับ กิจกรรมต่อไปนะคะ อาจารย์ก็ใหลองดูคำถามตรงนี้ก่อนนะคะเพื่อเป็นไกด์ไลน์นะคะที่เดี๋ยวเราจะได้ไปอ่านงานของนักเรียนนะคะแล้วก็ลองประเมินดูนะคะว่า 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

0: read an article on English language education in Thailand, and then I had them read a letter to the editor written by a Farang in response to the article. And I had told them, I want your opinion now. I want you to write it as a letter, not as an essay. So they're really, their writing really doesn't have a clear, and they have introductory sentences, but it doesn't have a clear division of paragraphs, introduction, body, conclusion. Instead, it's written more as a letter to the editor, so they're quite brief. I did this for several reasons. One, this particular class is very dissatisfied with the education system in Thailand, and they're very vocal about it. They talk about it a lot in class with me, and I'm also concerned about it because I have children, Thai children, going through the system, and I want them to get a good education. So it's an area that affects the students, and one of my students, the last sentence talks about if students are more able to see the end result of what they learn, the reason for learning it, then they become more motivated to learn. And I think this is one of the problems we have in English. When we focus on grammar, they can't see the point. But if we focus on what you gain from the knowledge and what you can do with it in the future, then they're more motivated. So that was the whole reason for doing the assignment. It took a whole week to do this. And one of the things that helps the students, I found, is I have them do peer editing. They do a rough draft, and then they pair up, and I have an outline for them to with things to look for, like punctuation, capitalization, correct verb use, just things like that, just standard things that they might check. And I found that it has overall improved their writing through the year. They were very weak at the beginning, and they're much stronger now.
1: Oh, that's great to hear. Thank you, Ajahn Moon. I wholeheartedly agree with you. I did read the rationale in your email, but of course I would like to hear from you is to share it with everyone else. But yes, your essays are more reflections, and I encourage that also for students. It doesn't have to be the perfect intro body conclusion, but just getting it out there. And these letters, as you will see when we go to the first sample, is from Ajahn Moon's, and Ajahn Moon's student. And this is more like a letter to an editor. It's a response. And that's even more immediate, because it is their opinion about something that's very relevant to them, their education. And also your point about how students should really look more into the future or the results of their education, what they can gain rather than the now of the torture of school, but more the rewards of school, the rewards because of it, in not just for future colleges, but for jobs, right, your life. So I agree, and the peer editing, thank you for bringing that up. That is also a wonderful idea. I try to do that with my students as well, just to be exposed to other people's writing, that you're not alone in a lot of your errors, or that you're not alone in the way that you think, and you can learn from each other. Again, the whole collaboration, that idea of being able to see what your friend, your peer can do, and what you can learn from your peer.
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ค่ะท่านอาจารย์จากเชียงใหม่นะคะก็ได้พูดถึงงานเขียนนะคะที่ได้ส่งมาให้นะคะแล้วก็ได้พูดถึงว่าประเด็นที่ให้นักเรียนเขียนเนี่ยนะคะก็อยากจะให้นักเรียนท่านอาจารย์บอกว่าเน้นย้ำนักเรียนว่าให้ไม่ใช่ให้นึกถึงแต่ปัจจุบันนะคะให้นึกถึงอนาคตนะคะว่าจะได้อะไรจากในการเรียนได้อะไรจากการศึกษานะคะแล้วก็อันหนึ่งอีกประเด็นหนึ่งซึ่งอาจารย์เจเนี่ยเห็นด้วยอย่างยิ่งเลยนะคะแล้วก็เป็นประเด็นซึ่งท่านอาจารย์อาจจะนำไปใช้ได้หรือบา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

0: All right, you're probably in the middle of using the guide and evaluating the student work for Ajahn Moon, but I would like any commentary or advice, since we do have a lot of samples, so some initial advice or comments right now from any of the areas of the rubric, either with focus or with sentence structure, word choice, facts. Would anyone like to comment? Ajahn, here in Bangkok, did you want to share a comment or?
1: In our group, I think we get for this essay thoroughly. From the first one, focus, we think this essay focus, the focus is collectory, like two. So we have a mark for four, maybe 4 to 5. Mm. And then on the number two, organize.
2: Essay, just reflect.
0: But, it's a reflection. So there's a little bit of organization, but you can just, instead of a rate, you can also just explain the organization.
1: Yes. And about the number three, sentence. Sentences that we have the words that links to the reason why, about the thing about the student to use English in every day. So we get the mark 4 to 5, 2. And then number five, about
2: number four
1: facts. We think it's really fact for the student in Thai Sochian that do like this most, do like this. Mm. For child, like a child to speak, or some student lazy or listening is one of the biggest problem. And we think this fact for Thai student, most Thai student. So we get this for 4 to 5, 2. And then number five was about the connect with the audience or reader. We think that we can, in my opinion, we are teacher. And this sentence for the student to do that, like my opinion, to think the same as them. So we get them 4 to 5, 2. And then the last one, that's right. The last one, number six. Number six. Errors. I think we think that this from Ajahn Moon. I think she can correct or help the student to correct the grammatical. So we think the grammatical is 4 to 5, 2, and so we can conclude that total that 30. 22 from 30. Yes.
0: Okay, and if we divided it by 6 or 5, depending on how many you used, right? Oh, you did it out of 5. So that's a pretty good score for the student, actually. Would anyone else like to share before I share my feedback?
3: Chiang Mai.
4: This was my student's writing, and I want to comment on something that I wrote on her original paper. What I sent to you, I typed myself and sent it as an attachment on my computer at home, but I didn't correct their spelling or grammar errors if there were any. Now, this particular girl has very few spelling and grammar errors. She only has a couple in the whole thing. So it's quite well written. She's very focused, and she sits right in the front row and pays attention. She's one of the best students. But I obviously sent you the best students. But one of the things I wrote on her is I don't think her focus is good. I would not give her a 5. I would have most given her a 3. And the reason for that is she has a good idea. She starts out okay, but she has no concrete support for her opinion. So, for example, after the sentence that she has that says, in other countries that have similar level of development, students study fewer hours than Thai students, but their countries still keep improving. Why is that? And I think she could have given an example there. And what I wrote on her paper is, why didn't you mention how quickly Vietnam is developing after going through years of war? And I said, if you just mentioned that, because this is something I keep telling my students. I said, you spend a lot of time studying English and you can't speak English, but perhaps you should be studying Vietnamese.
0: Okay, I'm the only one who got that joke, maybe. Okay. Okay, so people are laughing, too. Okay. Yes, Ajahn Moon, did you have more to say? No?
4: That's all.
0: Okay. Okay, thank you. Yes, I do remember reading in your description that you shared it, you emailed it without any of the changes. You kept it the same as what the students wrote. And that's a good idea because it shows, obviously, what the student's skills are. And she is quite good. I also agree that she doesn't really follow through with a lot of her statements. I just wanted to point out when Ajahn, you said the laziness part, and you said it's a fact. Actually, it's more an opinion, because maybe you've seen it so many times that it's become a fact. But really, it's really, I think, an opinion, and it's her opinion that it says here, you know, however, Thai students still can't speak English after 12 years. Thai students are intelligent but lazy. No, that's her opinion. Someone may disagree with that. So she needs to be able to support that maybe with statistics, you know, how many students are not doing their homework or sleeping in class or et cetera, et cetera. And like what Ajahn Moon said, with the other countries, maybe some other mentioning those countries or mentioning their grades or mentioning not necessarily their grades, but they're just their level. So a little bit more in there. So this could be, you know, her first draft, essentially. Any other comments or opinions? This was very insightful, especially hearing an M5 student, her opinion on Thai education. That means she's very aware of her future and what's going to herself and to her classmates, to future generations. So it was a very insightful assignment and lesson. I think it could have been longer than a week. You've probably gotten more, but this was great. This is great. It's a good start. All right.
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0: Thank you. So we have that for student sample learner voice 1. Let us now go to learner voice 2. Ajahn Kanungnit. Am I saying that correctly? Kanungnit. Ajahn Yuapan. Her M6 student, Yap Pirun. I don't think Ajahn Kanungnit is not here. Yat Pirun. Oh, raindrops. So how cute. Yat Pirun. So let us read her. Is it her? Okay. Her letter to Ajahn about the Thai flooding.
3: งานเขียนชิ้นที่สองนะคะก็เป็นงานเขียนของนักเรียนของอาจารย์คนึงนิดนะคะจากโรงเรียนสวีวิทยาใช่ไหมคะค่ะนะคะชื่อญาติพิรุณนะคะ อยู่ชั้นม.6ก็ลองอ่านดูนะคะแล้วก็ใช้เกณฑ์ของเรานะคะลองประเมินงานเขียนชิ้นนี้อันนี้เป็นลักษณะเป็นจดหมายค่ะ

0: Does anyone have any comment or suggestions? There's a kind of a quick evaluation, but in a non-TV time, we can do it with a bit more time.
1: Good morning.
0: Let's start with Hua Hin.
1: Okay, good morning.
0: Hi, hello, Adan.
1: Yeah. We quite like a piece of writing of this student because she used like emotional word that attack our heart, like survive, suffer from flooding, something like that. And when you read this letter, you can see the picture quite clearly that what happened to her. Mm-hmm. So that's quite a good writing. But in the first part, she's talking about like her personal life, that what happened to her. And then she jumped to like talking about the global. So I think that she needs some connection between talking about her personal life and also talking about the global. But anyway, in conclusion, I think that she did a great job for her writing. Thank you.
0: Thank you, Ajahn, for sharing that. Who would like to add to that or emphasize a little bit more of her points? I agree with you, and I also like how you started off with the good points before going on to the advice and the comments, because some students are so afraid, oh no, what's wrong? The first thing they think about is the wrong thing, when there's actually a lot more good things than they thought. I agree with you. She does connect with the audience very vividly, because, well, it's about what happened to her house. So, like you said, there's an image in your head. So a lot of visual characteristics in this writing, you start connecting right away. So the pathos here is quite strong, right? So a lot of connections. And also you pointed out some of the words. So some of this, the word choice can stand out to you as a reader, and maybe highlighting some like, oh, that's a good word. I like Ajahn Naraporn mentioned bald mountain, right? Whoever thinks of a mountain as bald, but that's quite creative, right? It might make you laugh, right?

0: You're probably evaluating now. But we can try something a little different with evaluation. I know that as a teacher or as a writer, we should evaluate all of the elements for writing, focus, organization, et cetera, et cetera. But to make it a little bit more fun and a little bit quicker, perhaps, not necessarily quicker, but just different, we'll focus on all the sites. We'll look at the focus of it, the main idea. Is it clear? But perhaps one site will choose some sentences or words that to highlight and point out, meaning, oh, that was a good sentence, or maybe that word was good, but could be this word instead. So perhaps Chiang Mai, I don't know, I'm just volunteering you. You can do the focus, and in addition to that, look at the sentence structures and the word choices a little bit more clearly. And let's say Hua Hin can focus on connections and relations with the reader. Does it connect, and how, where is it? And here in Bangkok, perhaps we can do the facts. Are there facts involved? Something, examples? And of course, all of us, besides focus, is the organization or the grammar. Maybe some things here and there. Make it a little bit more fun, this evaluation process. So, what do we have? Commentary advice on specific aspects of the essay, how to survive in the horrible flooding. Either Chiang Mai, Hua Hin, or here in Bangkok, and start.
1: Okay, Chiang Mai, we're on. When do you start with the focus? Let Tony do the reverse. Mm-hmm.
2: Looking at the focus of this piece, we noticed that throughout the beginning to nearly the end, the focus was on physical preparations, and then concludes with emotional preparation. And we just felt that perhaps they could have started with the emotional preparation. If they were more emotionally prepared, then they could be more physically prepared.
0: Oh, good advice.
2: The ending to the beginning.
0: Just kind of switch it around or add a few things in the top.
3: Yeah, okay. What we agreed on was that they could have used the ending statement rewritten as an introductory statement. You know, that you can't stop the floods coming, but you can't stop the emotional damage that is sometimes more difficult to prepare. I mean, difficult to repair if you are prepared for the floods. And then they could have focused on preparation.
0: Right. Thank you. That's right. So you're saying that it would be better or to focus on the emotions before the physical aspect of, okay, this is what you got to do, what you got to do. But first, let's think back. Let's calm down a little bit. How do we feel? How can we deal with this emotionally? Thank you. Any words or sentences here that stand out or that could be changed? Or was it just the last sentence? Back in Chiang Mai.
3: Some of the word choices are typical things that students do. They're translating from Thai, and they're using much more formal language than they sometimes need to use. For example, he talks, you will have to immigrate.

0: So guys like to use big words or more formal words very often, and they're translating from their Thai formal word into an English word, and it doesn't quite work sometimes. And yet, another point, the student says, gonna, you know, very informal speech. So, I mean, these are common mistakes that students make. On the one hand, they want to write like they're on Facebook or sending an SMS because they're thinking that way in English. But when they want to do an essay, they think, oh, I have to write an essay. So they think of the Thai word, and then they use their talking dictionary to get the formal English words.
1: Right. Thank you for bringing up that point. This is when knowing what to use when and how. And that's right, immigrate there. I kind of just laughed a little bit, like, oh, I'm immigrating. So, but yeah, pointing it out to the student, well, actually, in that sentence, you don't really use that. That's for a different situation. So that's a good teaching moment, right, for students. And pointing out that, okay, there's some here that are casual or more exactly for a Facebook situation or an email or Twitter, whatever, and the others are more for formal essays. So trying to work out that kind of voice, right? The voice of the student. Thank you. Thank you, Ajahn. And in Hua Hin, what do we have to share?
2: I'm going to talk about the connection to the reader. I think that, like, he used like a simple word to tell us, like a recommendation, what you have to do to face this problem or this situation. And he talking about fact much more than like something like emotional. So it's not like attack us, like, but it's just like to recommend us what to do. Thank you.
1: Thank you. So it's a bit more rational. Okay, I'm going to tell you, this is what you need to do. And kind of like what the teacher in Chiang Mai said, what she said was, and what she was saying represented all of what Chiang Mai, the site, was saying, that there was not much emotional connection that should be more at the top to get the reader to continue reading it, right? Like, well, thank you for giving me all this information, but how do you feel, right? So trying to connect with the reader or the audience more readily, more ready, like at the beginning. So yes, thank you for pointing that out. It's more rational stuff, more facts. And what about here in Bangkok? Any extra comments? Ajahn Daf, a comment on your own student?
3: Yes.
1: Ajahn Phai? Okay.
3: Yes, I agree that it's more fact. It's like a sequence of events. This writing should be have a date to support that. What should we do more than a writing like an essay? It's not catch our feeling to persuade the reader, I think. Thank you.
1: Thank you. Thank you for emphasizing that. And Ajahn Daf?
4: Yes, it's not like an essay, just persuade or tell the people how to survive, how to prepare ourselves before we face into the horrible thing, situation like that. Okay, so his writing is no supporting like the others, but just tell the reader to do
1: certain things, right? Yes. Thank you.
5: Shay, may I add that, so I think that we have to know the
1: situation, how it affected them, because Nakhon Sawan was badly damaged. And so they were trying to reflect on that, discuss it with students. So the rationale was quite different. And this brings us to the following activity, which is creating a rubric. And we can use this, if you'd like, or another writing in this packet. And the rubric that I provided was general. You can take parts of it, you don't have to take any of it, but for the next few minutes, I would like you and your partner to pick either this writing or any other writing in this packet and create an outline for a rubric. You don't have to do a whole rubric, it might take you longer than just 5 minutes, but just some ideas.

0: idea, maybe respond to the assignment, something like that, and fair for two, poor one. And one, it means not present something, respond to the assignment. And the second one is support idea. Mm-hmm. When writing, you have to give something, support your writing. If strong, support, three, two fair and one poor. Mm. And the last one is coherence. Mm. That means hold together. That mm-hmm. if effectiveness, something that more connection, transition, mm-hmm. okay, 3 points. And one, lack of connections, something. Mm.
1: Okay. Connections in the essay or connection to the reader?
0: Yeah, to the...
1: Oh, the essays.
0: Yeah.
1: Oh, the essays. Oh, I'm sorry. I'm sorry. Uh-huh. Oh, right, from the three. Okay. Thank you very much. So so you mentioned, Ajahn, three factors: focus, support, and coherence. Ah. And then with a rating from 1 to 3. Okay. Thank you. How about in Chiang Mai? Does anyone there want to share a different kind?
2: Okay. In Chiang Mai, we've worked as the entire group here, and we identified four key areas that we would want to look at to evaluation. The first one is the opinion. Second would be support. Third would be organization, flow, and structure. And the fourth would be relevance.
1: Mm. Can you explain why you added relevance in there with the fourth?
2: The fourth, I think, with relevance, you know, how relevant is this to the audience, to the readers? Mm-hmm. The relevance seems to add value.
1: Exactly. Yes, thank you. It's the connection, right? Someone going to want to read this.
2: Right. And relevance also then leads to the idea of connection to the audience.
1: Thank you. What I also would like to add to all of this would be, finally, when you're writing feedback, instead of just giving a score, but actually writing feedback would be, do you have a voice? Can we hear it? That is the main point, right? Does the student, is he or she developing a voice of her own, of his own? Not the voice of a news reporter, not like that, or not the voice of my friend, but my voice. So from all of these elements, can we hear this person speak to us using the words that they use appropriately, using the sentences in a way that just flow very well? Is it coherent? Is everything focused? So all of that under the umbrella of voice, right? Voice. And Ajahn here would like to add.
0: One more point that I would like to introduce is we should let our student to do their self-evaluation, evaluation. So they have to improve their writing next time. So first of all, self-evaluation first.
1: Yes, indeed, thank you. Instead of depending on the teacher all the time, can you tell me if it's right? Can you tell me if it's right? After, maybe even after, it's all about proofreading. Right after you write it, before giving it to the teacher, but after receiving it, what how can I improve? Right, exactly, looking at their work objectively, trying not to be so hard on themselves, because they're students. We're all students. We're always developing. So thank you for bringing that up. Very good point.
3: feedback เรื่องการประเมินนะคะท่านอาจารย์ก็ได้ให้มาเยอะแยะเลยนะคะสำหรับตัวอย่างการประเมินงานชิ้นที่เขียนเรื่อง flooding เนี่ยนะคะทางหัวหินก็พูดถึง3ประเด็นนะคะ reliability นะคะ connection แล้วก็ 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

0: Okay, who want to ask? Okay, Jack, ask Nai. Ask, what is Fred?
1: What is Fred doing?
0: Okay.
1: Fred is running around the beach.
0: What? Fred is running around the beach. Fred. Okay. Fred is very strong and fat. Like a fat. You look here. This here. Fred. Fred. Yeah. And then, what is Vicky? Okay, you got Vicky? Okay.
1: Sandcastle.
0: Okay, sandcastle. You can make sandcastle. You can make or not?
2: Yes.
0: When?
2: When you go to the sea.
0: And in the festival, what festival?
2: Songkran.
0: Very good. Songkran. You can make sandcastle. And then Susan. Okay, see. You got Susan.
3: Susan is reading a book.
0: Okay, I think nobody got Tim. Okay, you got Tim. Okay, what is Tim doing?
1: Tim is playing football with his sister.
0: Okay, is Tim playing football with his sister?
1: Yes.
0: Yes, okay, very good. Yes, very good. And Jenny, who got Jenny? How? Okay. What is Jenny doing?
4: Jenny is windsurfing.
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0: 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May I check your sentence please? May I check your sentence please? Okay. She is sleeping on อะไร sofa. Okay.Studying, okay. And Nun,
2: he is mopping the floor.
0: Mopping the floor. See,
3: a boy is swimming in a pool at the moment.
0: Okay, very good. You,
4: I am playing computer game now.
0: Okay. What? That?
5: They are studying.
0: Okay.
5: She is singing now.
0: Singing.
5: Singing.
0: Singing. Okay. พูดประโยคใหม่ She is singing now.
5: She is singing now.
0: Very good.Okay, very good. And then you?
5: They are studying at this moment.
0: Okay, มีทามด้วย
5: Playing
0: bingo
5: game now.
0: Sleeping
5: on sofa.
0: On sofa, okay.
5: She's drinking a water now.
0: No. Water, water. เป็นอันเขาเป็นคำนามที่ไม่นับจำนวนเอาภาชนะไปใส่อะไรเราดื่มด้วยอะไรแก้วเป็นอะA glass of water. Okay, right again. A glass of water or a cup of tea like this. She is drinking a glass of water. Okay. Okay. Not kicking football. Football is a sport. Not kicking. ต้อง playing. นะใช้คำว่า playing football. Kicking a ball. Kicking a ball. แก้กันต่อไป Okay. He's writing about it.Dancing, okay.
6: We are playing English play.
0: Okay, very good.
6: I am jumping now.
0: Okay, very good.
6: He is jumping.
0: Okay, very good.
5: He is having lunch now.
0: Having lunch now, okay, very good.
5: She is dancing.
0: Okay, good, very good.
6: He is swimming in the pool.
0: Okay, he is swimming in the pool. And you? Okay, driving a car, you?
7: They are fighting on the
0: sky. Again, please, loudly, please.
7: They are flying
0: in sky. Okay, and you?
8: She is singing.
0: She is singing. Singing อีกแล้ว Sing อะไรลูก
8: Singing.
0: Singing. Wow.
9: She is drinking a glass of water.
0: Drinking a glass of water. Okay.
9: Studying
0: at the moment. No. ทันทีตอบยังตอบยังครับตาโอเคลูกHe is running. No.
9: She is sleeping on the sofa.
0: Sleeping on the sofa. And then,
9: she is playing football.
0: Playing football. Okay. Team แก้ยังลูกเอาทีมพูดใหม่
9: She is playing football.
0: Okay. Everybody can make the sentence. Okay. You can make. You can write the sentence. Okay, Pat. You understand? Yes. Okay. Everybody can make the sentence.

0: I am in ASEAN.
1: I am in ASEAN.
2: I am in ASEAN.
3: I am in ASEAN.
4: I'm in ASEAN.
5: I am in ASEAN.
0: I am in ASEAN.

0: this. And four.
1: Three. Oh, three.
0: And four. Now, can you turn without holding the pot?
1: Okay. Close it out, huh?
0: You look good.
1: ใครทำลายครู
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1: อันนี้คือเป็น this is a traditional
0: yes it is a traditional dance yes from the mountain province
1: oh from the
0: Baguio City
1: can you describe can you explain the dress
0: yes
1: the history of the dress
0: your dress because it's cold in Baguio City they use double dress
1: Double.
0: See?
1: Yes.
0: One inside and one outside.
1: Yes.
0: And this is thick. Yes? Do you feel it?
1: Yes.
0: It's thick. A pot in the head for fetching water for the ladies to take a bath.
1: Oh, really?
0: Yes. Yes.
1: Oh, ก็คือมันมาจากพิธีมันก็มาจากการใช้ชีวิตของเขาแหละก็คือไป take a shower.
0: Yes.
1: So that's
0: where they hold the water.
1: The water.
0: So it's only not one, but.Level of seven, yes.
1: Seven,
0: oh. Yes.
1: Oh
0: From
1: God.
0: Big going to smaller.
1: Oh. จริงๆแล้วมันมีได้7ใบนะฮะ
0: Especially before the wedding, when a girl is going to wed a guy,
1: yes,
0: she must take a bath first, and the slaves must fetch water for her.
1: What about the men's wearing?
0: The men's wear is really like that.Even though it's cold in Baguio City, in the mountain province, still they have this kind of costume.
1: Oh, on the mountain.
0: Especially during the ritual. The, most of the Igorot men are warriors. Oh. So they fight with this kind of costume.
1: Oh, sexy ขนาดนี้ครับครู
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0: โอเค when you say I Sally do my can you do it
3: I Sally do my
0: very good
2: Sally do my dy
3: Sally do my
0: dy yes again
3: I Sally do my
0: three four
4: left close and right
0: one two three four five six seven eight
4: one two three four fiveSix, seven, eight, and one, two, three, four, and back. Two, three, four, and one.
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0: I want to know, we're all dancing together already, but I want to know the meaning of the song and the dancing. Okay.
1: The song that you perform with the pot, that is a fertility song, is a Thanksgiving dance for the good harvest that the tribe had.
0: Dancing for thank you,
1: yes, for the good harvest.
0: You like the dancing, you like to still like teach the traditional dancing.
1: Yes, I love traditional dances. The customs and traditions of the Philippines, I love to teach the younger ones.
0: To เพื่อเผยแพร่
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0: ไว้นะ conservation the traditional dancing

0: the next generation, yes, to know, yes, the dancing.
1: That's right.
0: Very nice, very good.
1: You can share to younger generation, mm-hmm, what you know, because, mm-hmm, you're getting older. Mm-hmm. You can share to them.
0: Yes.
1: So nice. Nice feeling.
0: Wow, wow. Good. That's a good thinking and good, yes, ideas. So mission, we are, mission is complete.
1: Yes. There's somebody else who will sign this, not me.
2: Really?
0: Huh? Who,
1: yeah,
0: is?

0: Kakuha.
1: Oh, they're here.
2: Kai, they're back.
0: Hi, good evening.
3: Hi, good evening.
0: Hi, I'm Sprite.
1: Hi. I'm Mr. Sangko.
0: Yes.
4: Happy to meet you.
1: Good evening. Yes. Welcome to Obi Montessori.
0: Welcome to Obi Montessori Green Hills.
3: Oh, yes.
0: Wow. We'll take care of you.
4: Someone told me that
2: to come to see you.
0: Oh, I see. Yes, of course. You're
4: to
0: most welcome.
4: To make a sign for us, the mission.
0: Uh-huh. I see. And your mission is, I was informed, is to perform an Igorot dance.
4: Yes.
0: And you started learning the dance just this afternoon.
4: Yes.
0: Oh, well, you better be good tomorrow. Huh? You better, because tomorrow. Our students will judge you tomorrow.
2: Tomorrow?
0: Oh my God, yes. They're in our hall. 8 classes, around 200 students will be there to judge you perform the Igorot dance.
4: Kuha?
0: See?
4: So you better be good. May kamarada. Nag-perform.
0: Yes. This is Mr. Sangko.
1: Yeah.
0: Yes. Okay. Yes. He is our teacher facilitator. He'll take care of you tonight.
1: Yes.
0: He'll provide your dinner tonight.
1: Yes.

0: Okay, welcome to our costume and props.
1: Wow! Big costume room.
2: 1, 2, 3.
1: Ah, หมดแล้ว
2: หมด
0: Okay, we have 15 minutes to prepare.
1: Oh my God! Why
0: so
1: first?
0: You have to be ready. You have to remove your jacket.
2: Yeah. No, no, no,
1: no, no, not yet.
0: Later on, later on. Okay, when you dance.

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0: ไป
4: So today your role is to judge whether they will be able to perform it well in spite the very short time that they had to learn the Igorot dance, our dance, the Filipino dance. So if you believe that they did it well, they did justice to the dance, then you applaud. You can even clap, raise your hands and then clap it above your head. If you're very satisfied with the performance. But you have to be truthful. If it is not very good, then not very loud clapping of the hands. Okay? Is that clear?
5: Yes, ma'am.

0: my god, I'm so exciting, and oh my god, I wanna pee.
1: It's so nervous. Yeah. Very English, vocabulary. So what she means is she's very nervous, right?
0: Yeah.
1: Trembling.
0: Yeah, okay. Very much.
1: But now
0: after it's oh good, complete.
1: That's good. How about you, Professor?
2: I'm proud. I'm so proud of. Yeah. So relaxed.
1: It's so relaxed because finally it's been done.
2: Yeah.
1: Let me congratulate you.
2: Oh, thank you.
1: We did not even see you forgot a step. Did you forget a step?
0: Yes.
1: Did you notice that there is a step? But we just went on.
2: The last one.
1: So I think again one big round of applause for them.
0: Thank you so much to watching us.
2: Yes.
0: I'm so happy to be here and very my first time in Philippines. Everyone so very kind and
3: accommodating.
0: Yeah, accommodating, and thank you so much.

0: I am in ASEAN.
1: I am in ASEAN.
2: I am in ASEAN.
3: I am in ASEAN.
4: I am in ASEAN.
5: I am in ASEAN.
0: I am in ASEAN.

0: These are the places you have to go. For a start, this is A. Formosa, a Portuguese fort. Then is St. Paul's Hill, which is just up there. And later, you are here now.
1: Yes.
0: Okay, so you have to go through all these places. And anyway, there's a trishaw for you.
2: Trishaw?
0: Yeah.
2: What is trishaw?
0: You see, this is a trishaw.
2: Oh.
0: Very popular, very common. When the tourists come down, they take a trishaw and they go around.
2: And who's
0: just
2: gonna
0: like
2: ride?
0: Your tut-tut in Bangkok.
2: Who's gonna ride?
0: There's a rider. You can ride. Try it. Try it.
2: ผมต้อง
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1: ฮะ
2: อ้าว
0: yeah this one
3: why is there no flower on our bike
0: okay you will get the flowers later and
1: only the ribbon
0: yeah only a ribbon but later you will get the flowers and you decorate it yourself
3: ขาเดฟมากครับโอเคบอนนี
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1: นุ่มสบายมากเลย
3: to the number two
0: yeah
3: over there
0: this way
3: all right
0: come let's go
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1: yeah it's not easy
0: Careful.
3: I can be there from here.
1: ต้องใส่ต้องแบบมีก่อน
0: Slowly.
3: Okay, Bonnie.
0: Go that way.
1: Okay. เฮ้ยเก่งสมควรมาเป็นน้องชายพี่แอมมากเลยอ่ะทำได้ทุกอย่าง
0: Now this is called A. Formosa.
2: A. Formosa. Mm.
0: In English, it means the famous. Mm-hmm. It was built by the Dutch in 1511. Mm-hmm. Okay, when they first conquered here, you know this is a sea. This used to be the sea, so the fort is very important to repel their enemies when they come in. This is a statue of Saint Francis Xavier, Catholic preacher, apostle.Who built this church?
2: But his hand.
0: His hand is gone.
2: Why?
0: Okay, good question. There was a big tree here, a very big tree. During a storm, the tree fell, the hand went off, gone.
2: Oh.
0: Ever since then, they have not replaced the hand.
2: He
0: just left it like that. That is St. Paul's Hill. It was built by the Portuguese. Now you will ask me, what are these? These are called tablets.
2: And this?
0: Tablets, meaning.For the dead, it belongs to the Dutch. So the body was buried inside here. Okay?
1: So I...
0: It's okay.
1: Okay.
0: That body is somewhere here. So this, the sign. And it goes on. All this.
1: So 1, 2, yes. 3, 4, 5,
0: All
1: 6,
0: this, yeah.
1: 7, 8,
0: But
1: 9,
0: you see
1: 10,
0: the pattern?
1: 11, 12,
0: so, the, 13. Yeah, the cloth is so nice.
2: Mr. Wani, why this church have the roof?
0: Yeah, like what I said. Apparently there was a huge storm, so the roof fell down, and then they just didn't bother to replace it because it was not in use anymore.
2: So that's only for the.
0: It just became a structure on its own, a building.
2: All the roof is like gone.
0: Gone. You know the tiles all gone. It has never been replaced. Never, except these solid stones. You know, just remains as it is.
2: Remain
0: ever since.
2: Oh.
0: Original. Like this red stone was taken from the sea. It's from the sea. One small island, they chip it off, and then they build this red stone. It's so solid. Imagine it was built in about 1500. It's still solid, you see. Melaka is world famous as a trading center. All right? At one time, there were about 100 nationalities who came to trade in Melaka, the Melaka River.The Chinese, Indians, the Arabs, you name it. Even Thai people came to do trading.
1: Oh, like it was very important.
0: Very, very. Trading center famous in the world.

0: Red color is very good luck when a couple need married. They will stick double happiness to furniture, for display, for mirror. It's one of the good luck when they stick on everything in red color.
1: เหมือนกับว่าแบบงานแต่งงานที่เราเห็นกันอะไรอย่างเงี้ยแต่ว่ามันมีหลายลายมากเลยอ่ะ
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0: Yes.
2: Oh.
0: Later, I will teach you how to cut it.
2: Okay. Yeah.
0: This is one of the. It's two birds. They are sing song with the double happiness.
1: Oh, so you cut it by yourself?
0: Yes.
2: Oh. It's fragile.
1: So how long does it take?
0: This one is the 6 hours. We have a more difficult, different kind.This one is a normal one.
2: ยากมากเลยนะครับคุณแอม
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0: ้
1: เวลานานขนาดไหน
2: You do all by yourself?
0: Yes.
2: Oh. Wow.
0: Yeah. This is a fish, six fish inside.It's one of the feng shui in traditional. This design already 1,000 plus years old.
1: Oh.
0: Yeah.
2: The two fish?
0: No, six fish.
2: Six fish. Okay.
0: On the top here.
2: I can see. Mm-hmm.
0: Yeah. And we have like a special guest order like this. The whole family, they have their own surname. Mm-hmm. This mother, father.Three sons.
2: How are they going to use it?
0: They're going to put it on the... Normally they frame it up.
2: Frame it up.
0: In the traditional, they will stick on the lantern. When you light out the candle, you can see the shadow.
2: Just like over there.
0: Yes. This is one of the traditional for arts.
2: I'm interested in your shirt. Can you show me the shirt?
0: Okay. This one is very famous now. Everybody like this.
1: okay.
0: This is an L.
2: L.
0: I think it's the...
2: Okay.How do you start it? I mean, what is
0: we study from the book, then the book? We buy a lot of books from the bookshop.
2: Then but you buy, but you born here in Malacca?
0: Yeah, I was born in Malacca, original Malacca. This already draw the dragons.
2: Dragon?
0: Mm-hmm. It's double, so it's two. But you need to fold the place like, we need to cut everything in small first.
2: Mm-hmm.
0: Already draw four, so you just fold.
2: Four.
0: Then cut to half.
2: Oh, understand.
0: Then you open, then you go inside to cut it. Yeah, you just turn the paper. Yeah, this is a simple one.
2: Simple one.
0: Yeah.
1: Simple.
2: Okay.
0: Yeah, this always.
2: So you have to fold and then
0: fold. Then cut a little bit.
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0: We're now going down to Harmony Street.
1: Harmony Street?
0: Yeah. Harmony means, you know, people are united.
1: Yeah, peacefully.
0: At peace. Together. Yeah, peacefully united. I'll explain to you why you call it Harmony Street later. Okay. This temple is one of the oldest in Malaysia. Mm-hmm. In the country, yes.

0: smell very yeah, good.
1: The incense, they burn the incense. So that's why you smell it. Just like a Buddhist temple.
0: Uh-huh.
1: You know? So they have all this, the deities.
0: ดูเป็นวัดฮินดูจริงๆเลยอ่ะ
1: yeah.
0: สวย
1: You just walk through, you know? Very old temple.
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1: This temple was built by the Indian community.
2: Indian community?
1: Yes. And you know, they were businessmen.
2: Mm-hmm.
1: Okay, so they dedicate this temple for their people.
2: Why did he have to paint it?
1: Yeah, priests.
2: Mm-hmm.
1: So, yeah, they are priests, right? Brother, the question he asked, why you put the marking? Why?
3: They ask us.
1: Ash.
3: Ash.
1: Ash. Ash.
2: Ash.
1: Ash.
0: Ash.
1: Ash.
0: Ash.
1: Ash. Ash. Ash. Ash. Ash. Ash. Ash. Ash. Ash. Ash. Ash. Ash. Ash. Ash. Ash. Ash. Ash. Ash. Ash. Ash. Ash. Ash. Ash. Ash. Ash. Ash. Ash. Ash. Ash. Ash. Ash. Ash. Ash. Ash. Ash. Ash. Ash. Ash. Ash. Ash. Ash. Ash. Ash. Ash. Ash. Ash. Ash. Ash. Ash. Ash. Ash. Ash. Ash. Ash. Ash. Ash. Ash. Ash. Ash. Ash. Ash. Ash. Ash. Ash. Ash. Ash. Ash. Ash. Ash. Ash. Ash. Ash. Ash. Ash. Ash. Ash. Ash. Ash.

0: Welcome to Ease the Load. Coming up on today's show, how laptops can lighten your load, making the most of your interactive whiteboard, and new technology to help you see and hear yourself in the classroom.
1: We all know that planning for lessons can take up a lot of our time. One school in Salford has introduced a new system to reduce the amount of time spent on lesson preparation.
2: It's like giving me something from outer space. I just think, what do I do with this? What is it? Do I keep the door open with it? What's it for?
3: Before laptops, basically, we didn't have a Sunday that we could call, you know, a free day.
4: Well, initially, the government and various agencies did research into how many hours a week teachers actually spent on teaching and other related matters. And it worked out that on average, primary school teachers were working about 53 hours a week. Quite a lot of those additional hours were being spent on planning and preparation.
2: When I first came to Marlborough Road 3 years ago, the planning was all written. I've actually got some examples here, and they used to take forever.
5: Planning was very, very time consuming, because I mean, it's obviously more time consuming when you're training anyway, because you've got to do lesson plans for every single lesson.
2: Even the weekly plans, it would take a day out of a weekend, and I basically didn't think it was good use of my time.
4: As a school, we were quite interested to see if there was any way in which we could reduce and lighten that planning load for staff.
0: The Pathfinder scheme enabled Marlborough Road Primary to fund and develop ICT.
4: We bought each member of staff a high-grade, lightweight laptop, fairly robust, fairly strong.
5: What I can also do is I can finish off my planning here, make any changes that I need to, and I can send it down to the printer in the computer room. Because it's got a wireless network connection, you can send it to any printer in the school.
2: So my generation, the 50 generation, we tend to be a little bit scared of new technology. And you see these whiz kids coming in from college, the new teachers coming through, and they've had all the training, and you just feel inadequate, basically. And it's almost like the rabbits in headlights scenario, where you're scared to even start. I suppose I'd got used to the fact that we had to do everything out by hand. It was far too easy for me to say, no, I'll write it out. But because everybody else was using their laptops, I persevered. I didn't want to be the one that was left behind.
6: What's she going to do with the green witch?
7: She's going to throw her on the floor.
6: Throw her on the floor?
7: Yeah.
4: We purchased some quite expensive software, which was called Curriculum Complete. A person that had developed the software actually came to school to give training, whole staff training.
2: We were all learning step by step. The ones who were better were showing those of us who weren't. I feel I can tackle anything now I've got hold of this.
8: I thought we could use using a range of materials and processes, right, because that covers the whole gamut.
5: You click on your subject, you can just select in whatever order you want to do the objectives and the activities that you want to do and the outcomes.
2: I can actually use planning that I've used from the year before and pull out the part

0: that I need, it doesn't have to all be rewritten because it worked well. Why reinvent the wheel?
1: The programme also allows you to change the format so you can put in your own columns such as resources and differentiation. And also if you don't like some of the active, you can type your own in. So it's all very adaptable and very easy to use.
0: All I can say to those people who say, oh, I can write it far faster than I can type it on a laptop, is stick with it. And after two or three goes of doing this, you'll never ever look back. It's 10 times faster.
2: Teachers are able to download their work and their plans onto the school server, and it doesn't take long for a curriculum coordinator to be able to pull up the plans, and they can actually view the progress of curriculum plans without having to collect bundles and bundles of files in. In addition to looking at curriculum planning, we were also looking to see how we could best present special education needs plans as well.
3: For each child, a handwritten IEP normally will take about half an hour. In the time you thought about what you wanted this child to do and, you know, the strategies you want to use. Using IEP Writer, a teacher and myself could take about 2 minutes to just click on a statement and it will actually move it to the IEP.
2: You do have an obligation as a manager to consider the well-being and the welfare of your staff, and it's not just giving them an attractive staff room, it's not. You've got to consider the demands that you place on them and the tools and the facilities you give them to do the job.
1: It's freed up a lot more time of an evening and a weekend. You can sit, you can do your planning, it's much quicker.
0: Now I have extra time and think, oh, we'll do something exciting for outside play today. I'm much more refreshed, I'm better in the classroom, I'm better at home. All because of this little beauty here.
2: To actually equip the nation's teachers with a laptop, which on average would cost about £1,000, in the totality of government spending, we're not looking at a huge amount of money, but the benefits could be absolutely colossal.
0: Go for it. I can't think of anything better to use money on.
4: Whiteboards are a big leap forward in classroom technology, but they're not always being used to their full potential. So here are a few tips from a school in Manchester on how to make your whiteboard really work for you.
5: Well done, who's got it right? I was really excited when I first got it because it's such a powerful tool. It's like magic. When I first started using the interactive whiteboard, I mainly used it with the smart notebook and used the pens and used it as a whiteboard, really, just to write on.
6: Yeah.
5: To begin with, I was too nervous to let the children use it, which is part of the interactivity of it. The children gain much more when they can come up and use the board.
6: He has to make a decision at the end. He listens and then he decides.
5: Yeah. And it saves a lot of work because you're not creating the resources over and over again. And also you can download a lot of resources from teachers' websites. When you plan out your lesson, you use the smart notebook and the pages come up down the side and you can just work your way through the pages. And if the children aren't sure partway through, you can just go back to perhaps the beginning of the lesson. The children are focused on their learning. They really want to learn. They want to take part and become interactive with the board and use it. So consequently, there's not the behaviour management issues. So my workload is eased in that way because my teaching is a lot easier to do. If it's been a wet day especially and the children are all a bit lively, there's always something that we can pull up off the whiteboard that's going to engage them. Instead of me having to try and settle them down, the whiteboard does it for me. I've got all the things I need and I'm focused on what I'm doing. However, if I don't have time, I can take the laptop home. I don't have to take a lot of the textbooks or the resources I would have taken home before. We've used the internet, we've used video clips, I've used a voice recorder.
7: We know when you lie.
5: We've also used it with a digital camera, and the children are totally engaged in what they're doing because they know they're going to get instant feedback through the interactive whiteboard. You can use the text in different colours to hide words, and then as the children drag them across, they reveal a new word underneath, which they love because they think it's like magic.

0: If every classroom in a school had one, the workload would be greatly reduced because staff would work together and your workload would be halved and everything would be there the next year for you to use again. The interactive whiteboard has really eased my stress levels with my teaching. It's made me feel enthusiastic. I come in and I want to use it. I want to do the teaching because everything's there for me. All the resources I would have had to hunt out before, I've got them there, and the teaching's more fun.
1: Now, how do you feel about being observed as you do your job? I've come to one school in Lancashire where new technology is giving teachers a fresh pair of eyes.
2: Balesworth School is constantly improving the development and support of its NQTs and trainee teachers. Nigel Wickham felt the standard teacher observation sessions were becoming a little tired, so introduced an innovative observation technique.
3: The way we've set it up here is to develop a video classroom where we have an observation window so the observer is not in the classroom. We've established an audio link so the observer can speak to the teacher.
4: Good, keep recapping as you're rewinding. Keep them up with you.
3: And we've also got video coverage of the lesson so later on the observer can take the teacher through the lesson and the teacher can look at their own performance and they can have a discussion about what's gone well, what's not gone so well.
2: Today, Nigel is observing Mayan, a newly qualified maths teacher.
3: Okay, I mean, this is our little observation room. As you can see, it was a stock room. We've got the window here, just through into the class. There's our lovely Year 7s about to have their maths lesson.
1: So they're not aware at all that we're in here?
3: Well, they are, perhaps, because they're used to the window being used, but in fact, the children are getting increasingly used to being filmed now. We use quite a bit of film in assembly. If we get particularly good practice, we'll put a snip in assembly and say, look at how well this class is doing.
1: Do you have to get permission from the parents to film the children?
3: What we've done, because we do so much filming here, is with the blanket letter that's gone out to all parents at the beginning of the year. So that covers us for various filming.
5: How many letters in your keyword there?
3: Mayan, that's a superb start. You've got them all interested. They're all engaged, lots of pace, that we talked about.
1: So how's she doing?
3: She's doing really well, actually. She's really engaging the class, but it's just a little issue about some of the class are switching off a bit.
1: So would you tell her that, will you?
3: Yeah, and one of the problems with on the audio link is talking to her while she's doing this sort of discussion work.
1: So do you use this observation room then sometimes not to necessarily focus on the teacher, but to focus maybe on the dynamics of the class?
3: Yes, a few teachers have quite liked the idea of bringing a difficult class into the room to just have a chance to look at particular groups of children and just to change the environment to see if the class responds to that. And by and large, that's worked.
2: It can take time to get to grips with all the new technical equipment, and costs can be quite high. But teachers here agree that the £12,000 spent gives them a better understanding of how their lessons went.
3: I just want to show you a couple of clips on the video and see what you think about these. This is one after 5 minutes. So there you are at the front asking them questions. It's a very positive response. Just stop it there. And if I wind it on. Now, you've got the movement up to the board. This is brilliant. We talked about this before. You're getting children out of their seat to answer questions. Start to look at some of the faces now.
6: She looks a bit bored.
3: She does look a bit bored, doesn't she? So you're 20 minutes into your lesson now.
6: It's great to see me teach and hear how I sound when I teach a lesson. And with the earpiece, I didn't even notice I was wearing it. I thought that I allowed the children to take quite a big part of my lesson. After the debrief, I've found out that I do speak more than I actually think I do. So I think it helps my teaching massively.
3: Many teachers sometimes feel a little isolated because nobody ever comes into their lesson and they struggle along with classes. And this is an opportunity to work with somebody else in partnership, to look at things you're doing well, things you could improve, share the expertise, and that is very supportive.
1: Remember, if you are feeling the strain and you need advice, the teacher support line is free 24 hours a day. Call them on 08000 562 561. See you next time.

0: On average, by the age of 21, children will have had 15,000 hours of formal school, 20,000 hours of TV, and 50,000 hours of the computer. Five experts discuss the value of media literacy.
1: Ofcom's definition of media literacy is the ability to access, understand, and create communications in a variety of contexts.
2: Lots of children are picking up mechanical, operational manageability quite well. And they're used to it, they're seeing it all the way around them. Whether or not they're then actually able to use that, especially for a higher intellectual purpose, is probably a real thing that needs to be concentrated on.
3: This is why I'm very uncomfortable with this sort of leading on the technology all the time, because the technology is, you know, it's only a means to an end. It's the content and the software and what you want it for that matters.
4: And I know kids who are sort of teenagers who, as soon as they record their first thing with their band, they put it up on MySpace. So I wouldn't say that it's necessarily boys are just playing games, because some of them are very switched on and know what they're trying to do.
5: But they're doing it for things that they used to do perfectly normally offline,
3: exactly,
5: like playing games and chatting and staying in touch with their friends and, you know, putting their photo albums online. It's interesting. They're engaged with it. They want to do it, but it's not necessarily cutting edge.
3: I have a problem with the term media literacy, because I think it's allowing us to keep in a safe and separate area the things that are to do with modern stuff like films and games and internet and so on, and to keep them separate from the sacred garden of the print media. We're skirting round this central question of what do you need to be literate now?
5: The advantage of putting, you know, of labelling it media literacy is to focus on what's really new and what requires more resources and attention, and the different kinds of forms and the different kinds of issues of access and critical awareness and so on. We could very easily kind of lose our focus
3: You're right, but I don't find digital really helpful, because you know, what you're looking at is various kinds of new platforms that still carry, you know, quite old forms, like, you know, written word. There's a hell of a lot of written word on the internet. There's a hell of a lot of moving image, which has been with us for more than 100 years, it carried in digital media.
1: But isn't that the real reason then why media literacy or media education has got the currency at the moment? Because there is a disconnect between what's going on in schools and what's being taught in schools, and what society and the economy are recognising as a skills gap for young people coming out at the end.
0: Over 2008, you'll be able to mosey into any of McDonald's 1,200 restaurants in the UK and use the web.
4: There are projects on the go now where children have PDA phones or smartphones, which are enabling them to access a wide range of content, social networking, both in and outside school. And again, a lot of those are the children who don't have any other access, so it is really opening up opportunities for them.
5: Are teachers ready for it?
4: No, I mean, the teachers that are ready will embrace it, but there's always going to be those that don't see the benefit, or maybe it's a bit daunting to move from having maybe one whiteboard or a number of PCs in the classroom to having 32 devices to control.
3: I mean, a lot of teachers say to me, well, I would love to be doing all this stuff with broadband and online and the software that you're talking about, but actually our local authority blocks all images. You know, there's also tremendous sort of terror of, you know, inappropriate content.
5: I think it teaches children a kind of disrespect for schools.
3: Yeah.
5: If you say the word filtering to a group of pupils, you know, they are so full of stories about stupid filters and inappropriate blocking processes in schools. And then they kind of, you know, begin the talk about how you find your ways around it. What I've seen lots of children say in my research is, yes, they've seen bullying messages or they've seen inappropriate content or whatever, but they don't tell anybody about it because they'll just have their access blocked or they'll have their computer taken away from them.
1: And you can understand parents who perhaps haven't had the experience and haven't had the opportunity to go into the internet and know what's there and know what their own coping strategies are will simply take

0: the easiest course, and that's to restrict access. We've got to be more elegant in the way in which we do provide technological solutions to ensure that what we are getting is an appropriate way forward for children. And it's not just one of these things that's black and white, either you do or you don't. There's also a question which we haven't really touched on, which is the change as children grow older and as they get better understanding and become more discerning, of more able to deal with different sorts of issues. We have to be able to be able to accommodate for that.
1: And it's not that it gets either easier or harder as they get older, but different kinds of issues.
0: Yeah,
1: so
0: absolutely.
1: You know, some of the messages you might want to give about plagiarism from online content, you know, might come later on, whereas at the beginning you're just saying, you know, this is how to find things. Teaching children, which I think they ought to know, when they're doing something illegal when they download music, which, you know, is a kind of minefield for many teenagers and their parents. I think there's a lot of adults that are pretty confused about the legality of downloading as well as teenagers.
2: Yeah. Bebo claimed to have 40 million users. 10.9 million spent 35 to 40 minutes a day on the site.
3: The very interesting thing that we don't know, and actually probably can't know, is why kids are making the choices that they're making about the kinds of media they consume and love and enjoy and are fascinated by, because that's where the foundations are being laid for those kinds of, you know, cultural choices and cultural preferences later on.
1: I think one of the telling bits of research recently came from Ofcom's study on the future of children's television, where I think you included information about what children's favourite websites were. And there were two kinds of favourites in what they go to. And the first is sites related to what they watch on television, which suggests they sort of choose first on television, then they go online. And the other was really big brand sites. And both of those suggest to me that they're not surfing really creatively and exploring the whole wealth of the web, but they're either going to something they've heard of or something they've seen already on television.
0: Ofcom research suggests that the number of people who are using it for these broader cultural and creative activities is a very small group. There are an awful lot of people who are spectators. It's certainly not mainstream.
4: But if you look at the likes of Superclubs, I know they've done some work for you, and Superclubs, a safe, secure online social networking site, although didn't know it was social networking when it was developed. Yeah. And now they've got 120,000 users who regularly use it. And some of the work they've done is looking at children who are deemed to be failing at school, yet online they are really doing lots of interesting work, and they can track and monitor those. So I don't think it's, you know, the case that everything that's being done is of a poor quality.
3: Generally, the culture doesn't value it enough. I mean, we do still set written and print media on a pedestal.
4: When I was at DFES, we had just developed Sonica, which was a language learning software with 240 cartoon-based activities and a dance map. And that really engaged the children in learning a modern foreign language. And then Buzz the Schools Quiz came out, which is a revision-based PlayStation game with buzzers.
3: I'm afraid this absolutely makes my case. Yeah. Because what I'm saying is that these things are seen as all right so long as they support some kind of educational objective. They're not seen as culturally valuable in their own right.
4: No, they were.
3: Really are
4: not.
1: Many schools don't let the kids play games on the computers in the schools at
4: no,
1: all.
4: But
1: school teachers,
4: the research
1: and
4: we had undertaken by Andrew McFarlane showed that the teachers who, if they saw the value of a game,
1: yeah.
4: And you look at like the Tim Rylands who used Myst. He had tremendous results. He moved kids at key stage two from like 27% getting level four up to 100% year after year. So there are teachers out there who understand the benefits.
1: Of course there are, but I think you've changed the notion of what the game is, because there's playing a game in order to learn a curriculum point. But I think the point Kerry was making was that lots of ways in which children play games is creative in its own right, and they're changing the environment, especially some of the multiplayer games, and they're, you know, writing their own code and changing what the possibilities
4: are. I completely agree.
1: And that kind of creativity is often seen as hours spent playing a game just a waste
4: no,
1: of time.
4: No, I realise that.
3: I'm not just talking about creativity, I'm talking about the cultural value of the games themselves.
1: Yeah.
3: I'm talking about the ways in which games are changing notions of what narrative is and how you engage with a narrative, that I think they're very, very important and very interesting and worthwhile exploring it on their own terms, as you would also within the curriculum look at other art forms, at literature and poetry and so on.
1: Mm-hmm.
3: We need to be looking at games in that sort of way.
2: Many teachers regard ICT as part of their professional armoury. We've now reached a critical mass.
1: It's clear that under 25s generally find all these technologies. Very exciting. They

0: We're very confident with them. They talk about them as if they're absolutely part of their lives, and they can't remember a world before it, and they can't imagine a world outside without it. But can they really use them effectively? Do they use them critically? Are they really creative with them? Do they always really understand the best ways of judging the information that they access, or protect themselves from some of the risks? I think then it's almost doing them a disservice to overstate how very competent they are.
1: A good historian or history teacher would be very sad if they thought that some of the things that we write down in history aren't things that they haven't been teaching for years. I sort of feel there's two sides to what we ought to be thinking about. One is the issue about how does a school cope with this range of sets of issues to try to make certain that they provide effective coverage. And on the other hand, what is it that technology brings to this particular space?
2: You know, children will have kind of one-off opportunities to do some creative work with moving image media, and then they never have that again.
1: I think that's where we come, that's the strategic end of it, where schools need to think about the sort of offer that they provide children. I think in schools we need to be much more effective at offering a set of experiences that actually support that evolution in their understanding, in their skills and their knowledge, so that they move forward.
0: The different elements of Media Literacy Connect, so that when children have had a chance to create something using different kinds of media tools, that might be a really good moment to follow up and pursue their critical literacy, because once they've understood how media texts are put together, that's the moment to reflect on the kind of selections that are involved and the kinds of way in which you can slant an argument one way or another.
2: It's disastrous if you separate it out in that kind of way. You can't do the creative work really well, I don't think, and you know, it's good evidence to show that this is the case, unless you've seen examples of the kinds of kind of thing you're trying to do. You know, you have to learn both about and through media. It is a big learning curve, I think, for schools, and it's an exciting and interesting one.
0: But it's my impression that when one doesn't have a media literacy frame, a lot of teachers will say, go away and research this, write about this, knowing that the kids will just go to Google or go to Wikipedia or go and kind of search and get some text down, but not necessarily saying cite your sources or judge which is the best source or even where did you get this information from.
2: Or libraries. Looking at videos in geography and thinking, well, why was this filmed in this way? And if we're looking at pictures of this country, why are we not shown, you know, who owns this particular industry and this kind of thing? You know, you can always ask critical questions of any text that you're using within school, whatever form it takes.
1: If you're assuming all your children have access to the internet, maybe at home for a piece of homework, you do need to think. You mentioned plagiarism earlier on, and that maybe with older children that's becoming can be a bit of a problem. But it's less of a problem if you actually get the children to think very critically, and if the sort of tasks you set are not something that enables them to go cut, paste and stick something in. Maybe it's with the review of the Key Stage 3 curriculum, the review that schools will be doing now as they move towards the new curriculum. Clearly the way in which it's been written with the cross-cutting dimensions, which is really important, that people look at things like the technology and the media, the creativity and critical thinking themes, because those things go right the way across all subjects. And then how they're going to build those skills, knowledge and understanding throughout that key stage to make certain that kids are getting those sort of opportunities.
3: I think the most important thing for me is that for the last 5 years, people have started talking about media education, media literacy, and they're beginning to take notice. Those of us who've been working in this area for a long time welcome that greatly. Now, we're not necessarily sure exactly where it's going to go, but at least people are discussing it, debating it, resources are beginning to be earmarked, curricula are being developed, and suddenly it's got traction, and I think that's hugely exciting.

0: Over the past decade, Professor David Hargreaves has championed change in education.
1: The world is changing outside. We demand more from our schools. And to get more out of our students, we need to have different schools.
0: Fundamental to his work with the Specialist Schools and Academies Trust is how best to engage the leadership potential of both young teachers and pupils. He believes those who grew up with the internet, known as Generation Y, are ideally equipped to help lead schools in the 21st century. In this programme, we will see how this generation demands less hierarchy and more participation, less passive learning and more interaction.
2: The ideas are coming from the students, not the teachers. We're not being given ideas and say, would you like to get on with this project? We're coming up with the projects, and so hence we're getting what we want out of our education.
0: At home, their world involves Twitter, the web and social networking. At school, it is often the younger teachers who are best placed to incorporate this interactive world into classroom learning.
3: Today we're going to be looking at how Facebook could be used in education and how it links to what we've learned about in sociology already.
0: As a reward, some young teachers may hope that their career progression reflects their range of technological skills.
4: Senior leaders of the future are going to need to appreciate and recognise the fact that younger teachers are putting in this extra effort and want to see results for it in terms of career progression.
1: I think the challenge for school leaders is, how do you turn to the digital natives, most of whom are students or younger members of staff, and empower them to do the innovation which can help to transform the school?
0: Digital natives, of course, include most teachers under 30. They're happy to earn their pay packets partly by casting an expert eye over their pupils' supposed mastery of new technology.
5: A lot of the kids have ICT skills coming into schools, but they're the wrong ones. They can already work the internet, they can do emails. You get a kid in year 11 doing coursework and he's asking you something like, how do I underline this? How do I put it in the middle? And you're thinking, that's got to be the most basic thing. You say, go on the internet, find me this. They'll do it that quick. But the basic ICT skills, they don't have them.
0: Crucially, young teachers also understand that new technology, such as the so-called Web 2.0, is about participation rather than simply passive consumption.
1: What nowadays is called Web 1.0 is the web that most adults are familiar with. It's something you surf, you go from website and web page to another, and you do so very passively. Nothing you do changes anything on the web. Now, Web 2.0 is the kind of technical term that's given to the development of things like Facebook or Twitter or YouTube or Wikipedia, where you can actually interact with other people or with the web pages and change the thing.
6: An analogy would be the first internet is sitting at the back of a rock concert. Web 2.0 is being up on stage playing guitar with your favourite band.
0: Well, they might be in class rather than at a rock concert, but pupils at Connaught School in Waltham Forest often use Web 2.0 to combine entertainment and education through a virtual learning tool known as Fronta.
7: What we've seen today is five girls from my Year 10 English class trying to complete their media coursework and using the online resources in Fronta, which is a virtual learning platform, and seeing how they can access resources, how they've got direct links to clippage from YouTube, how they have abilities to enter into discussions with each other and with the teacher.
8: Part of our coursework does involve explaining an actual scene. She's like posted YouTube videos on the actual forum, so we don't have to actually go onto the site and search them ourselves when they're already there for us.
7: They can work quite independently now. They can go and check things online rather than coming to me every few seconds with a problem.
8: There's also like comments which tell us what we actually have to look out for. So that's really helpful.
7: If one pupil's asking a question and you answer that and they can all see it online, it saves answering billions of pupils independently. So it is actually quite time saving.
9: For example, here, a student has asked the question how long a certain section has to be, and Ms. Burton can reply to that, or other students can reply to that as well.
10: I prefer it actually on the computer because I don't have to keep asking my teacher different questions when I can just go on the computer, click a button, and it's there right in front of me.
0: Using web skills in class that a pupil may well have developed through home activities allows a technically savvy Generation Y teacher to bridge the potential divide between the two worlds.
1: One of the really big dangers facing our schools is that the world of Web 2.0 is left within the private life of students that they enjoy outside the school. It's a secret from the school. And that within the school, the staff take the view that these new technologies are full of dangers, of which there undoubtedly are some, and therefore the thing is to ban them and keep them well away from education.
7: You cannot expect a child who has access to all this in their spare time to come into the classroom and be satisfied and stimulated by a piece of paper and a pen. It is ridiculous. Their minds are working at a much faster rate than ours would. They've got constant stimulation from lots of different sources, and you have to be very aware of that as a teacher.
0: Meeting the challenge of exploiting new technologies for educational purposes is 24-year-old historian Andrew Livingston, who encourages his sociology students to incorporate their love of social networking sites into their learning.
3: Today we're going to be looking at how Facebook could be used in education.
6: Facebook is really popular, and it's like something like social and like seen as like something you do outside of school. But when you're like putting it with school, because it's popular, it will be like more, it will help people with the education more.
11: What about events? They haven't done that.
12: You can use it to hand in coursework or something.
13: What, you post on the wall, for example?
11: Yeah.
13: Okay.
12: You post a link on the wall to our coursework page, and then it becomes easier to hand it in and check it, and then.
13: Okay, and of course, then it would mean that you can't say, oh, well, I've lost a bit of paper because there is no bit of paper. Okay, it would be submitted online. Okay, yeah, certainly that would be one way that you could do it, definitely. What about Facebook chat? How could that be used?
11: If the teacher's online, then you could ask the teacher for help.
13: Okay, yeah, absolutely, yeah. So if Facebook was allowed in school rather than being banned in school, then potentially the teacher could be discussing at lunchtime with you. As you're typing up your coursework, you might have a question and you just pop the question rather than having to go and find the teacher in the room. Yeah, certainly, that would definitely be a good idea.
3: Some of the students surprised me with some of the creativity of their ideas, such as having a homework inbox. Some students who perhaps aren't as enthusiastic about writing homework on bits of paper all of a sudden seem quite enthused by the idea of being able to log onto Facebook, write up their answers and be able to submit it that way. So certainly, yeah, I was surprised with some of the enthusiasm, I have to say.
0: Having arranged to meet through Facebook in this pub, how does our Generation Y panel think social networking sites should be used in schools?
5: Would you see anything wrong with being a Facebook friend or contact with a student at the school that you're currently working at that's a student at the school at the time?
14: Yeah, I wouldn't accept a student as a friend on Facebook. No. Never. Yeah. Not until they were much older at uni, whatever.
11: Yeah. You're no longer teaching them.
5: The sort of relationship with them where they understand, you know, the
14: There's
5: difference between.
14: Facebook is definitely that.
5: If they can get on your Facebook, then they can see photos of you doing things which you tell them not to do, like weekend activities. When I first started teaching, I think there was more of that traditional idea where they were almost surprised if they bumped into you over the weekend doing your shopping or being out in the real world. I think they assumed that you were literally switched off at 3:30 and wheeled into a cupboard, whereas now I think they do actually sort of, perhaps it's those sort of things that have led to them realising that you are actually sort of more of a normal human being who does have something to do outside of the hours that you're at work.
14: Also, kids put their music on MySpace and stuff, and they say, oh, go on to my MySpace and listen to this track that I've uploaded. You can do that kind of stuff. I think MySpace is much less personal than Facebook,
11: Yeah. So
14: I think that's kind of different.
0: Like many other Generation Y teachers, Andrew Luxton uses new technology extensively.
6: What we're trying to do is make learning as relevant as we can to the society and world in which we live in today. And ways in which we're doing that is mainly through embracing as much technology as we can, and specifically Web 2.0 technologies such as YouTube and Twitter, which we feel have strong educational uses and are things that our students are very adept at using.
0: One of the most popular sites for students is YouTube, and Andrew has been uploading revision video tips on writing exemplary history exam answers. Crucially, these need to address both sides of the argument.
15: That's where my friend Were-Rabbit comes in.
16: When you first see him, it's quite obvious what he's about, but actually, there's two sides to Were-Rabbit.
6: I told them that the way in which they needed to remember it was that they needed to look at one side first, then turn it round, look at the other side of the argument, and then finally decide, are they going to go for the first one or the second one?
15: You've just told me that, yeah, you could say that, or you could say that, but I'm going to go with that. But why aren't you going to go with that? So your conclusion must be, why have you gone for one side and not the other? Or why have you gone for that side and not that one?
16: So, three parts to your answer if you've got a decision. Reasons you agree, reasons you disagree, and then your final conclusion saying why you've gone for one and why you haven't gone for the other.

0: Good luck with your exams.
1: One of the things that Generation Y teachers are bringing to schools is this capacity to use the new technologies and Web 2.0 in a way that they can mix it with the traditional content of the curriculum in a way that makes it accessible.

0: starting in schools now that will raise standards.
1: In some schools, head teachers are increasingly turning to their younger staff to participate more in the running of their schools. As a result, some teachers with less than 2 years' experience are now being given responsibilities unthinkable only a decade ago.
2: I started my teaching career in September. As I worked harder, I was given more responsibilities within the department, culminating in me being given the post of Head of History. So certainly, I've had a very positive experience in my first year of teaching, and I think certainly the structure is there to progress very quickly.
3: Now, students appreciate having young teachers. They like the fact that we're dynamic in the classroom, and I think that senior leaders of the future are going to need to appreciate and recognise the fact that younger teachers are putting in this extra effort and want to see results for it in terms of career progression.
4: In the end, we want the best person for the job, really, and whether that person has a number of years' experience or a limited amount of experience, if they show the capacity to do the job and we can ensure we can put the support around them, then I don't think that should be a barrier.
5: Well, for me, I've had lots of opportunities to get involved in the way the school's run, even at senior leadership level. So we were offered a kind of internship with the senior leadership team last year, myself and another Generation Y teacher. So I've definitely been supported in taking on responsibility and following my own ideas and developing my own sense of leadership in the school.
3: I'm 24 and I've just been teaching for 1 year before I took my position at this school as the head of RE. And I think that Generation Y, my generation of teachers coming through, is looking for a quicker progression up the teaching ladder. Teaching isn't necessarily the best paid job, and people that go into teaching have spent a long time at university, they've spent a long time getting the degree and then further years training afterwards, and they want to see that sort of recognised within their pay pack at the end of the month.
0: There's no question in my mind that whereas stage not age has tended to be working for students so that they are given appropriate opportunities simply by where they're at, not what age they happen to be, that the same principle should, and indeed in the best schools, does apply amongst teachers. It's when you're ready for leadership that the opportunity comes. It's not wait your turn in a bug-in system until somebody decides you've been around long enough to deserve an opportunity.

0: Hello and welcome to Ease the Load. Coming up on today's show, people coming in from outside the school can make a big difference in our working lives. We hear how a group of artists, a policeman and a masseuse are easing teachers' loads. Most teachers will tell you that getting everything done by Friday is a pipe dream, but some schools are trying hard to make the weekend more of what it should be, a time to live, not to work. Here's one example. Edinburgh Road Primary in Walthamstow in East London is one of the schools taking part in the remodelling scheme happening around the country. For the past 3 years, the school has invited specialists into the classroom to teach the pupils art, drama, sport and music one afternoon a week.
1: The project started in summer of 2002, but we had ways to raise and maintain the standards. And one of the ways was to give teachers some time to plan.
0: The Friday afternoon sessions for the children give the teachers the time they need to prepare the following week's lessons.
2: Before I arrived at this school, I'd really felt that I couldn't carry on teaching because it was taking over my life completely. And I was sad about that because I loved being with the children, but it was all the rest.
3: I started here 4 years ago and it was my first year of teaching, so obviously being at NQT as well as having the planning is quite difficult, and you've got a lot of stress on you being a new teacher, and taking planning home was something that I had to do obviously because I was new, and I would spend most of my Saturday mornings and afternoon planning and then Sundays doing the resources. By the time I came back to work on Monday, it felt like I'd never had the weekend off.
2: When I used to plan in the evenings, it used to be in a whole team, and often we'd waffle for a long time and not actually get a lot done, so then I would have to do it at the weekend, and I'd take my box home and leave it in the hall, and then I'd often have to step over it and feel bad that I hadn't done it. And often by Sunday I was feeling quite sick because I'd waited all weekend to do it and I hadn't. I got to the stage where I really just got to school in the morning in the car park, sat in the car thinking I really can't. I'm too tired to teach today, and I'd had enough. That stress had got to me that much that I just didn't want to be in school at all. So I gave myself one more year in the state system to see in a new school whether it could be different. And I came here, and the Friday afternoon made that big difference, and I've been here 3 years.
0: Now you might think that losing a member of teaching staff for one afternoon a week would make it harder to deliver a full curriculum. But the school has found that with precise planning and preparation time and a team of refreshed teachers, the lessons in the other 4.5 days a week are more effective and thorough than they used to be in five.
4: The big thing is that on a Friday afternoon, they're really sort of tired. They know that Saturday's coming and they start to get really fidgety and they need something to release all that energy.
0: There are cost implications with a scheme like this. But with a little reworking of the budget, the school has shown that it is possible to fund outside specialists. The head teacher simply restructured the way in which the stock cupboards were replenished. Now, the school only orders new stock when it's needed. The saving covers the cost of the scheme.
3: When the scheme started Friday afternoon, it felt a bit strange at first to not be with my class on a Friday and having the time to do work. I kept thinking, oh, I've got to come back and see what they're doing. And that, so the adjusting to that was quite difficult at first.
2: It's a wonderful feeling to walk out of school on Friday at 4 o'clock, knowing that the planning's done for the whole of the following week. Completely different feeling than going home on Friday thinking I've got a whole weekend of work to do.
1: The teachers are more fresh on Monday morning. Children are fresher, being taught by fresher people. And teachers are enjoying the weekend, so it's more eased of pressure. They enjoy the life at Edinburgh Primary School, the children as well as the adults.
3: Personally, that made me just feel so much better as being a teacher. I didn't feel that teaching was taking over my life. It was my job, and I love my job. But at the weekend, I was not just a teacher. I had a life outside of school.
0: I also know that Edinburgh Road Primary has a leave early policy, where they try to make sure that everyone leaves the premises before 4 p.m. on Fridays. Now, we hear time and time again about how kids don't show the respect that they used to. If it's not the parents' fault, then it's the teachers. Whatever happened to the good days? But let's face it, we need to work on what is happening with the pupils today and not dwell on the past. You might be unsure about having a beat bobby in your school, but some schools in Merseyside took this rather old-fashioned idea to ease the pressures on inner-city teachers.
5: As a head teacher, you have a whole network of support, people that you can ring up, people you can talk to. And I know that since we first met, Robbie's now joined my list.
6: My name's Robert Richard, but I do have an AKA, Robbie the Bobby. I'm a Merseyside police officer based in the Safer School Partnership Scheme. It's a multi-agency team working in 13 schools across Norwich Green and Croxteth, responsible for approximately 5,000 students. I am in schools every day. How are you, my friends?
7: Good afternoon, Robbie the Bobby.
6: Good afternoon, my friends. There's aims and there's objectives, and I'd say one of my main aims would be to reduce the fear of crime amongst students, the local community, staff. Does anyone know what ASBO stands for? Antisocial Behaviour Order.
5: He's involved with the community, and that's the kind of thing that I find invaluable.
6: Can you see members of your school in that poster? So what's your first impression of that poster, Ellie? It's a happy school. Okay, Mr. B.
8: How are you doing?
6: Just to inform you that I am on site, so okay. Any issues for me?
9: Children accept you as a member of the staff. We'll torture you as an equal, as a member of staff. And you know as well as I do, the rapport we have children is one, it can be very hard at times when you've got to make the tough decision, which, you know, you expect of a policeman, but also one of a joviality between kids that gets them on your side and vice versa.
6: I will deal with the issue for you. I won't just gloss over it. I'll deal with it and I'll make you feel, and I won't go and discuss your business with anyone else.
10: From a personal point of view, I find that this eases my workload and gives me a more positive attitude in myself, because I feel secure knowing that we do have the backup.
6: There has been occasions, hasn't it, when I've said you need to do this on the phone, and we've actually sorted some instance out over the phone.
9: Yeah, a different pair of eyes from a different perspective often helps me to come at it a different way.
11: Do you know the way you said about the worry box? Is that still gonna?
6: Well, I think that'll be discussed. I think we might bring that in after January. The only reason I'm asking or saying it is because if we bring too many things in at one time, people go, so we'll do it. The friendship stop. Then maybe after Christmas we'll bring in, as that's a good idea, maybe the worry box. On a daily basis, you can see that you do make a difference with children's lives. You can see it in their faces. Hopefully that enthusiasm comes through. So I actually see the fruits of my labour every single day.
0: We saw there how the community policeman works with the pupils, and how the results of that work can help the teachers. By bringing in an outsider, you're bringing in a new point of view, a new attitude. And if that attitude is one of relaxation and calm, it can make a real difference, as one school has discovered. With the mounting day-to-day pressures teachers face, Lady Barnes School in Withington, South Manchester, has recognised the importance of the mental health and well-being of both the children and the staff.
12: Any of you three can have a little go. Right, which colour?
13: One of the biggest sources of distress, I believe, for teachers working in inner city schools is children's behaviour problems. And so I wanted to look at a way of helping the children to reduce their behaviour problems, raise their self-esteem, and then I thought that indirectly that would have an impact on reducing the teacher's stress. And
0: the big bad Ibrahim. The head introduced a quiet place aimed at everyone in the school. It gives children and teachers a peaceful place to escape to.
14: The room has been specially designed so that the paintwork, it has music in there, it has a water feature, aromatherapy oils burning in there. So it's meant to stimulate all of the senses when the children go to visit the room.
0: You're letting go and feeling more and more relaxed and still.
15: I like the quiet place because it relaxes. You get massages done and it relaxes your body and wakes you up.
16: I like the quiet place because it's
15: nice and relaxing.
13: Once we established the room for the children, it then became very obvious that actually the room could have a direct effect on the teachers, in that they could access massage.
8: I think it's really important. It's one of those things that if you say, I'm going to make half an hour to have a massage, when you come out, the kind of work you might do for an hour after that is way more effective.
16: It's a good opportunity for them to come in and just to relax, just to switch off for half an hour and just to close their eyes and relax.
14: It's available after school and at lunch times for half hour sessions to go for different kinds of massages. And so now Lorraine, who actually works in the relaxation room, I make sure that she comes and signs me up, so I have a head massage every week for free.
13: The Children's Fund funded the setting up of the room. They funded the workers in the room, and they've also funded the monitoring and evaluation of the project, which is also very important in order to ensure that it's having the impact that you think it's having. So that funding has been key. I also fund one of the workers myself from my budget now, and I think it's about deciding what your priorities are.
17: The Quiet Place initiative goes hand in hand with other projects at the school, including a healthy eating drive for the pupils.
13: If they've got a healthy lunchbox with no sweets or sugary stuff in it, they get a sticker. So the children actually are now saying to their parents, I don't want that in my pet lunchbox because I won't get a sticker otherwise.
17: There are also relaxation exercises for the children in the classroom. A calm and collected pupil makes for a stress-free atmosphere and teacher.
14: What we try to do is to look at the children and to think about the stresses and strains that they have at home, and to help them to overcome those before we begin to teach. And one of the ways that we do that is to have a daily relaxation session, and we use a CD player, and initially we'll have the children sit in and get them into like a yoga position and teach them about slowing down their breathing and sitting with a relaxed posture. It's that 2 o'clock lull, you've had your lunch, you're feeling tired and trying to get them motivated again, but that little stop, little relaxation refocuses, so the afternoons are definitely more productive.
13: If another school wanted to do this project, they'd have to ensure that first of all there was the ethos in the school that would support this way of working, because it's a particularly different way of working from what most schools are probably used to. There would be no point in putting a calm space in a school and expecting it to work miracles if the staff didn't appreciate the ethos that pervades the whole school as a result of calm space.
8: It's improved the children's self-esteem and approve the children to communicate, and therefore the teachers feel that they understand and know the children better, and the teachers therefore feel their jobs easier. So the teachers being more tuned into feelings and emotions rather than just attainment has actually made the job in the classroom definitely much easier.
17: Well, that's it for this week. If you want advice on any stress-related issues, you can call the free 24-hour teacher support line on 08000 562 561. See you next time.

0: Sue Cowley's come to the International School and Community College in Birmingham to work with teacher Nick Cooper. Nick is a graduate in neuroscience and on the Teach First programme, learning to teach on the job. Today, Nick will be teaching a Year 7 science lesson about kidney function and the ethics of transplants. Sue will be able to coach Nick from a nearby room using hidden cameras, microphones and a concealed earpiece. She'll be looking at the pros and cons of moving around the classroom and commenting on how Nick is managing her class.
1: So Nick, we're going to watch you with your Year 7 top set.
2: Yeah.
1: Can you tell me a bit about the class?
2: Well, they're quite a nice class. There's 20 of them, 10 boys, 10 girls. Very high ability, especially one of the highest sets that I've actually taught in this school before.
1: Right.
2: Quite motivated, but there's a slight issue sometimes with keeping them engaged for long periods of time.
1: Well, we're really looking forward to it.
2: Brilliant, me too.
1: We're about to watch Nick with her top set Year 7 science group. She's asked me to look at how group work's going with her bright students. They don't seem to be working together that well. And she's also wondering if she's being positive enough with them. She says she's got the discipline under control, but is she now being a bit too harsh?
2: Yeah.
1: We'll take a look and see.
3: OK, Year 7's place. If you're still writing, do so silently, please. I want those of you that were here, it's your job now as a class to look after the people that weren't here and make sure that they can understand all of those key words. So I want Azim, please, for you to go up and label the solute on that diagram, and I want you to explain in a nice clear voice what a solute is to the class.
1: This school has managed to make provision for a small top set class. The school obviously sees it as important to have that individual focus from the teacher on the students.
3: So today's lesson is going to be talking about solutions in relation to kidney stones. And on the board you can see a few pictures of kidney stones. Is it like poop? Well, who can remember how the kidney stones are formed? Anyone other than Dowd? We've got a lot from you today. Have a go. You were doing really well. You're doing really well. It's about cleaning. Cleaning what?
4: Cleans out all the
3: boys.
1: Nick, if the boys talk over, rather than relating it to them, say, just pause till everybody's listening.
3: Do any of you guys remember the painful way in which we have to get rid of kidney stones?
5: Yes, when you do the toilet number one.
1: There's a nice sense of humour going on here. She's got a nice sort of humorous relationship going with them.
3: There's a more of a probability that you can have some problems.
6: If you lose one, when you make it harder for your kidneys to get rid of waste, then
3: yeah, it would do, exactly. Because obviously we want to have two fully functioning kidneys.
6: So wouldn't it be likely to get...
3: Don't call out, please. Right, I want to stop this now because I want to make sure that you're understanding what we are going to do.
1: The top set, when they ask you something interesting or talk about something interesting, you want to kind of go with that. But at the same time, what you don't want to happen is get dragged off track from where you had intended the lesson to go. So it's always quite a delicate balance.
3: OK, we've got bonds in there, but we could say it's a solid, but let's think about the new keywords.
5: Solute.
3: Solute, well done. Good look round at the board. Taking the initiative, well done. These ones.
5: Solvent.
3: Solvent, OK? And we know that a solution is when we've added the solute to the solvent.
5: Oh, can I add a gas?
3: We don't need a gas.
1: Nick, the boys at the far end, away from where you can see them, are a bit kind of distracted.
3: Do that.
1: Maybe drag some of them round.
3: Jack, can you come round here for me, please? Just so you don't think you can really see the board. And you two as well. I want you to be able to see this. Abdullah, move around there for me. OK, thank you very much. A little bit too much noise there, wasn't there? Now, what we've got in front of us is we've got our human model. Our human model of a solid and our human model of a liquid. Some of you touching, some of you around. Ah, with your pencil as well. Well remembered, Azim.
5: I've
3: Right.
1: So we're very hands-on here, nice and kinesthetic, getting them up to actually model what she's talking about.
3: What a saturated solution is. And the whole point of this is to make sure that you can use those key words that you've written down. So refer back to them for help.
1: Something that I am noticing with Nick is that the camera has to move the whole time to follow her. Now, this is lovely in a way because she's making good use of the space, but there's an extent to which it might be distracting some of the quieter students who like to have a more settled atmosphere.
3: You've got only 2 minutes to have it finished, please, because I don't want the people that have finished waiting around. Yeah. That was rubbish.
1: I think we just saw a little bit of the real Nick there. It's this kind of teacher Nick, but occasionally you get a little glimpse, which I think children really love when they see a bit of the real person.
3: You've got 1 minute on whatever you're doing, just one more minute. Right, you three come up here, please. Right, I'm going to sit at the back here. Now, the first thing, what do they need to do? Should they go anywhere near equipment?
7: No.
3: No, why?
7: Like, if they get to that point, they could hurt themselves.
3: OK, so you've got a risk on breakages, but what else?
1: So a bit of risk assessment here, a bit of health and safety before we get started.
3: Go and get yourself some goggles, please.
1: And she's got the children to identify what the risks might be, which is a great way to do it.
3: So, what you have in front of you is something, a whole list of information about kidney stones. Your task is, as a group, says on the board, can you make a suggestion in the correct order about the formation of kidney stones. So they're not in the right order. Your job is trying to put them in the right
1: order. In a low ability class, you might want to keep things still and calm and quiet, and your body language, your movement around the room can feed into that. But with this top set, she's certainly keeping up the pace of the lesson.
3: Okay, whilst you do that, okay, these are your 6 patients. One of them needs a kidney transplant. Well, they all need kidney transplants, but there's only one.
1: So what's happening here is the students have been doing a sorting card activity, and now some of the more able ones have finished that. So they're moving on to the ethical dilemmas around the idea of kidney transplants. So what Nick's done is she's given them some sort of character studies, which of these people most deserves the transplant, and she's asking them to talk about that.
3: And what we'll do is after lunchtime, I'll go through with a little bit about what you've missed, OK?
8: Number 4. He's 69.
3: Okay, so what are you saying?
1: It might look like there's lots of different things going on in this lesson and that the sort of central thread is a bit lost. But actually, I think what Nick's done is she's differentiated the activities so well that she can have one group doing the extension task, then hand it to the next group and so on. Give those girls a bit of positive reinforcement because they're really on task when she's finished reading that one out.
3: We just want to have a go at thinking of the ethics behind it. You've been working really well today, girls. Mohammed. Huh? You've chosen this person. So why?
1: Nick is being drawn to the right-hand side of her lab quite a bit. I don't know if that's because that's where the boys sit, or perhaps it's because she's right-hand dominant. A lot of teachers don't realise this, but if you're right-handed, your tendency will be to focus on the right-hand side of your room. And what you need to do is make a conscious decision to focus over to the left.
3: OK. Keep your goggles on, remember?
1: Nick, when you get the whole class together, can you stand completely still and don't kind of go into talking to them until they're ready? You might do a little hand signal, maybe a couple of clicks, clap, everyone looking this way.

0: Okay, year sevens. You need those. Dad, the shoelace can be done in a minute, okay? Sit yourself down, please. Jack, I've asked you to stop. Okay, brilliant.
1: Sometimes you can get so involved in kind of keeping the teaching and learning moving that you forget to ever pause. I think actually that's the first time she's actually paused during this lesson. She's got this lovely active style, but in a few years' time it's going to start getting out of her energy wise.
0: The last thing that we're going to have a look at just before we go to lunch is talking about what kidney stones.
1: Now, Nick's learnt on the job. She's been in the classroom from day one and doing a lot of studying at the same time, lots of lesson plans, lots of schemes of work, she's been telling me. And what's interesting is how that has influenced her style. She's come in as a scientist as opposed to as a trained teacher. She's got really good classroom management. It's a dry style, but they're certainly responding to it. I know she's had a lot of mentoring from the head of teaching and learning, and that's obviously been a great help to her. Overall, I think she's doing great. There's a few little issues I'd like to talk to her about after the lesson, but I think she's a really successful teacher. Did you enjoy that? How did you feel it went?
2: I thought it went okay, actually. It was less nerve-wracking than I thought, and it wasn't as bad with the earpiece as everything that I'd imagined it was going to be, so I was pleased.
1: Did you deliberately split them into boys and girls when they were grouped?
2: No, when they first came in as a group right at the start of year seven, I like to give my groups the option to sit where they like and give them a bit more responsibility and trust straight off. And then what happens is if they do misbehave, I then tend to move them. And I find that works quite well.
1: I've always taken completely the opposite approach in that I've always assumed from day one that whatever the group activity, there will always be mixed gender, because I think it teaches children a really important lesson about mixing with the other genders. And I think if it's an assumption right from the start, they never think to question it. I think one other thing I noticed is that you have this right-hand dominance thing in the classroom, and that side of the room tends to be where you stand, where you focus your attention. And it's just something to be aware of, because it's easily corrected. But unless you're actually aware that you're doing it, you don't necessarily realise it's happening. Your movement around the room is amazing, but just sometimes give yourself a break, because by the time you get to 25, you're going to be like on your knees if you keep that sort of pace up. You know, sometimes step back and have a little relax.

0: bitch. I don't want to hear you say that.
1: Put that umbrella around while I take it off you.
2: Warum?
3: Could peer observation be used as a tool to help recently qualified teachers improve their practice? John Bailey has come to work with a pair of Year 3 teachers at Hamilton Primary School in Colchester. Experienced teacher Sarah Wright is going to offer advice to recent NQT Sophia Morley on how to develop her handling of literacy lessons.
4: Bye-bye!
3: They're going to watch each other teach.
4: Really important types of words we need to think of when we're
3: first,
4: describing.
3: Sophia.
4: What we're going to do first is look at some descriptions of characters that I've found for you from some Roald Dahl books. And what I want you to do is, on your tables, look at these descriptions and see if you can find some really good words. I want you to think about these words and how they've been used, because I want you to do the sort of thing later. So you probably need to choose one person to read out to the group.
5: He was so skinny, he seemed to be made out of fairy bits of wire.

0: dance wonderfully well.
1: Instead of just putting so, what if they put he was skinny?
0: But he could, like, dance really, really well.
1: No, but then it would fall over.
2: How are they describing the mouth other than like a dog's bottom?
3: You're off to a good start with it. They obviously trust and love you. The relationship there is great. And I hope you feel good about it, because that's a teacher at work with an engaged class.
4: I think it's a really nice start to the lesson. I think the kids are extremely switched on and engaged in what they're doing, and they're quite clear on the different words that they're using as well.
2: So let's go round and see if you've guessed who your characters are and what sort of words you found that are particularly descriptive. Hannah, what were your really good describing words in that?
0: Well, he was amazingly skinny.
1: Yeah, instead of, like, so skinny. Yeah. Like,
0: because we don't think it's very, like, wow.
1: Because it says, like, he was furry. So skinny.
5: I think it should be spiky
1: made out of furry bits of wire.
4: Okay. I think perhaps, so when some of the children are discussing some of the things that they're doing, they were quite keen to speak to each other and quite happy speaking in their little groups. But when it came to actually giving the feedback, I think that perhaps some of the children weren't listening to what some of the other children were saying, or that when they were giving the feedback, they're both speaking at the same time. So some of the other children, it was more difficult for them to listen. A number of the children were asked what they said as well, so some of them became a little bit bored during that time.
2: Alistair?
6: Gigantic.
2: Gigantic. What was that describing?
6: The bird.
2: The gigantic bird. Good. Anything else? Just gigantic?
6: No, there's more.
0: The amazing beak.
2: Uh-huh. Isabel, was there something else?
7: It had an amazing orange-coloured beak.
2: Right, and was it like something?
8: Sarah's class is tackling the same topic, but she uses a very different technique.
9: Now, adjectives, big word there. Just in your talk, partner, very, very quickly, I'd like you to think of an adjective. So just between you, try and think of an interesting adjective. Off you go.
6: It's a thing.
0: It's marvellous.
1: Beautiful.
0: Yeah, beautiful.
7: Big.
0: Hairy.
9: Right, who'd like to share one of their adjectives with us? Amy.
10: Delicious.
9: Delicious, okay. Oliver.
11: Bouncy,
9: lovely. One more, Harry.
12: Fantastic.
9: What kind of words are they then? What is an adjective? Emily.
13: Describing word.
9: Well done, it's a describing word, isn't it? Okay. We're going to be thinking about Roald Dahl's baddies. So what I want you to do, again with your talk partners, is I want you to think of as many Roald Dahl's baddies as you can.
0: Bunny Catcher, Manhugger, Meat Weeper,
14: Sponge
2: Spiker, and I think that talk partners would really benefit my children, rather than working in a whole group where they have to listen to like four people or five people talk each time. If they've got just a partner, then it's going to be quicker, isn't it? They're going to spend less time on it, so.
4: And also, I suppose, when children are feeding back as well in the class, as a whole class, if you're only taking it from a couple of people, because they feel like they've already shared an idea, you don't have to get so many children in the classroom to share their idea, because they feel like they've all had a say of something already.
2: And so also, it would encourage more children to speak up, I think. A lot of children will sit back in a group, won't they, and let the more dominant children get on with it, and they'll let the more dominant people speak to me, feed it back to me, whereas if they're in a talk partner, they might be more encouraged to speak.
3: OK, I noticed in Sarah's lesson, she was on at them about every 4 minutes, but I also noticed that teacher intervention is very focused. In the next 3 minutes, I want you to talk with your partners about such and such, and then we get three or four exemplars back from the room. And so when they're talking, they're going at it with
2: a target. Yeah,
3: shorter time to do it. They're really engaged.
2: Yeah.
3: And paradoxically, it feels less teacher-led than when you say you've got 10 minutes to think of some adjectives. Mm-hmm. But if they don't have a plan for how to work at the table, all sorts of things might be happening at the tables, mightn't they?
2: Yeah.
3: Is that right? Have I got that right?
4: Yeah, I think so. There's certain rules that we follow, which we've established with the class and that they've made up themselves. So it's like, look at your talk partner, talk on task, take turns to listen to one another and to listen carefully to your talk partner. And with the talk partners, they change every 2 weeks as well. It's randomly picked out, so children just names in a hat and their

0: picked out. And that's quite an important part of it as well, that it's random, because the children feel that there's a fairness about that as well.
1: With your talk partner, what extra Roald Dahl characters could you make? Off you go.
2: Mr. Pterodactyl.
3: Every time she gets angry, she could turn squid.
4: I must say, I like the idea of ringing the changes with talking partners, because there's all sorts of social business going on there as well, isn't there?
5: This is done.
4: Presumably it means at the end of a term, I've talked in a pretty focused way with at least half the class.
5: Yeah, thanks.
4: Does that make them more confident talkers?
0: I think so, yeah. And also those children that aren't very confident or sometimes have difficulty thinking of ideas, if the other person can give them some ideas as well, then it's nice for them to be able to put their hand up and say something, and that makes them more confident.
1: So, we've met the characters, we've talked a little bit about...
6: Back in Sophia's class, it's time to turn the preparation into practice.
1: But we need to now think about exactly what it is that we want to write when we're doing our character descriptions. First of all, I want you to describe the appearance of your character. That's a bit like what we did the other day, isn't it, when we were describing each other. We described their long, luscious blonde hair or something like that. And then you're going to move on and describe them, describe what they're like. Are they a good character, a goodie, or are they a bad character, a baddie? And I want you to think about how they're bad and how they're good. Obviously, we need to keep going with those adjectives and adverbs and similes in there as well, if we can.
6: Sophia's guidelines produce results, but John thinks she could learn more from Sarah, who sets out the success criteria before starting.
1: She was like a great, white, soggy, overboiled cabbage. Now, why is this an effective character description? What do I mean by effective? Alice?
3: You can really get a good picture of what it's like.
1: Right. I want you to think about why this particular one is an effective character description. What does Roald Dahl do to make it so good? Discuss that for a couple of minutes.
7: He used good adjectives.
8: Yeah.
7: Excellent.
3: Right. Overboiled cabbage.
1: Right, so she said she was like a great, wild, soggy, overboiled cabbage. So what's the word for that when you're describing what something's
3: disgusting.
1: Like?
3: Icky.
1: OK, horrible, but what's the actual technical word?
4: What did you notice about the way Sarah established success criteria with the class?
9: It was really clear, and you took out what the children noticed was good about a piece of writing, and then wrote it up and used those as the success criteria for their work.
1: Sam?
10: Roald Dahl does really good combinations, like fat and short.
1: Great. Opposites. We say he contrasts characters, so he's got good characters and he's got bad characters. Good. And we were talking about down here, he doesn't just do a bad character, what does he do? He makes them...
3: really, really horrible.
1: Really, really bad, doesn't he? Anything else of why it was a good description? Jacob?
3: Excellent adjectives.
1: Right, OK, good.
3: Like he uses... bony body.
1: By picking out why this is a good description, you've made the success criteria for writing your own descriptions.
4: I think that one of the central ideas is that we share success criteria with children. Children embark on tasks knowing what it takes to be successful. And if we've done a really good job, they've helped to tell us what it means to be successful. There's one other thing I want to cover. High-level questioning.
1: Is there any difference between the success criteria for writing a goodie and writing a baddie?
4: That's a hell of an adult question, isn't it? That's a very high-level question.
11: Mm-hmm. Would we still use similes?
3: Yeah.
11: Would we still use interesting adjectives?
4: I came away thinking, damn it, I learned something big there, and so did they. In the training that you've had so far, where does questioning sit? And that idea of thinking of mind-expanding questions for children?
9: I guess getting children to ask questions themselves is, I think, is really important. Mm-hmm. And I try to include that where I can as well. I think, I have to say, I'm not sure whether I really include a lot of higher order questions. I can't really think about it that easily. But I ask quite a lot of open questions, and I try to encourage them to ask questions as well.
0: I think as well as having high-level questions, it's having a range of questions is really important, and that's something that we've all

0: what's the question? So rather than saying what's an adjective, say bright. Okay, what's the question? That's the answer. So it's really getting them thinking.
1: If you wanted to achieve some of those effects that you saw in Sarah's lesson, where would you start? What would you do? What would you do tomorrow morning?
2: A lot of the stuff that I've seen in Sarah's lesson, I'm really eager to take on and use in my class. I'm starting something just simple, some really simple success criteria with how to read or something like that. That sounds really silly, but, you know, checking your words and rereading or something, or splitting the words up if they're not sure what the word is.
0: Mm-hmm. Or success criteria for handwriting, yeah. Even, and just a simple
2: Yeah, rather
0: list,
2: than straight away in a lesson.
0: I think that the talk partners would be something that...
2: Oh, yeah, I can start using straight away, really, the
0: that's
2: talk
0: it.
2: Partners.
0: Absolutely, you could start on Monday morning with that.
1: If I was Sophia, how am I going to get help from you? How's this relationship going to work?
2: I've never seen Sarah teach, so no, it's really good. I think I'd like to do it more often, actually.
0: Definitely, we can support each other more, so Sophia can watch me teach more, but particularly with our planning as well, obviously, that we can plan in those things and asking questions and thinking about the success criteria beforehand, the children.
1: For my money, a bit of joint planning is brilliant, even if it's only 10 minutes. Yeah, here's my lesson plan, or here are my overheads. How can I improve it?
2: Mm-hmm.
1: And that's a great way to work.
0: Yeah.
1: Because then you very quickly know everything that the other person knows.
2: Mm.

0: But often when people say, what are human rights, they think they're something sort of remote from us. They're international things that really don't affect us here in Britain at all.
1: Well, different people pay. I mean, recently
0: I was representing pupils at school and they didn't have any money to pay me out of their own pocket. And so the state actually paid me to argue their cases. Other times people will pay me out of their own resources. Maybe a company might pay me or an individual might pay me.
2: Who decides the verdict in the HR court? The judge, the jury, or...?
0: Well, it depends which sort of case it is, because in our legal system there are two broad categories of cases. There are the criminal cases and there are the civil cases. In the criminal cases, most of the criminal cases are done in the magistrates' courts, which are three lay members, not lawyers at all, but a few cases, about 5% of all criminal cases, will go to the Crown Court. And in the Crown Court, you have the judge and you have the jury, so that's where the jury comes in. But in the civil courts that we also have in our country, and they're all dealt with by a judge alone.
3: As a top barrister, Cherie has been involved in a number of high-profile cases that have used the framework of the Human Rights Act.
0: There isn't, if you like, a separate thing which is a human rights case. The whole point about human rights is that it should be going right through everything we're doing. And so you don't necessarily get a discrete human rights point separate from a much wider question of what your wider rights are. I mean, in one sense, every court case we have involves the human right to have a fair trial, which is acknowledging the human right, which is that everyone is innocent until proven guilty.
4: Is there any conflicts between precedent law and law made by government?
0: What you need to understand is most of our law comes from precedent.
4: Yeah.
0: Because that's just the way it's worked, that the judges has developed what we call our common law on a case-by-case basis.
4: In line with the European Convention of Human Rights?
0: Well, they did that long before the European Convention. If you ask where does the rights to fair trial come from, it comes because the judges in the end decided that was the way the trials had to be organised. Then, of course, Parliament got involved and would set up certain rules. So it's a mixture of both.
4: And the kids are interested in how it applies to them.
0: Yeah.
4: Legal abstractions are not are things that they can't really get their head around.
5: This is our challenge.
4: Yeah.
5: The hook has got to be what interests the young people.
3: In the media, human rights are all too commonly associated with rights for criminals or rights for terrorists. In the search for contemporary examples of infringements of human rights and to discuss ways in which individuals and groups have campaigned to bring about change, teachers often draw on global situations. Charities and pressure groups in particular have played a major role in focusing the international community on global human rights issues, promoting and monitoring the actions of governments and putting pressure on them to act in accordance with human rights principles. But in trying to find more local and contemporary examples of the Human Rights Act in action, Polly and Darren are struggling to find relevant cases.
6: Do we have in any of the resources that we have case studies? Are they more applicable? Can we use them?
7: I don't know. I'll have to read through these.
6: Have a quick scan. Things that involve Z or X versus the UK tend to be children. PC and S versus the UK.
8: It has been a massive learning curve, to say the least. It's one thing actually giving them information, it's a completely different matter actually trying to get them passionate about human rights.
9: But that's the same with grown-ups as well.
8: it is. And to case in point myself, I'm a non-specialist in human rights, so teaching it is new vistas every day.
3: Polly and Darren have chosen to look at one of Cherie's cases which addresses one of the qualified rights, the right to education. In Ali versus the head teacher and governors of Lord Grey School, Ali's rights, Cherie argued, were infringed after he was excluded from school for allegedly setting a fire in a classroom. Article 2 of the First Protocol of the Human Rights Act provides that you have the right not to be denied access to the educational system and that you have a right to an effective education.
1: Okay, question. What's the school to blame under the Human Rights Act and why?
0: Well, to blame for what, first of all? What's happened to Ali?
10: He's not been allowed an education.
0: Has he been denied an education?
10: Yeah.
0: So, what
10: not
0: do you
10: really,
0: think?
10: Because the school gave him the tuition outside school, so they were replacing his education out of school.
0: First of all, what about education? Is it enough, then, for you to say you've got an education, for you to be kept out of school and not be in the classrooms with everyone else and someone just to send you some class sheets to fill in?
10: It's not like an education that we have.
0: No, which, it's different, isn't it?
10: Yeah, you should have.
0: So, if he got different education, do you think that makes do you think that's sufficient to interfere with your right to education, or is your right to education just as long as you get any education, it doesn't matter what the quality of the education is?
10: They should just put him back to school.
0: So not having been back into school, does that mean then he's entitled to compensation for missing out on his schooling?
10: Might be.
0: Do you think it makes a difference that Ali's parents couldn't speak any English?
10: Yeah, I think it does.
11: I'm hearing people still chatting
0: in this one.
11: And that's moderately annoying. Okay, let's go round group to group to group, and let's see what the decisions are that people have made on the three questions. Who do you think was actually to blame? Was the school to blame under the Human Rights Act?
12: No, because they gave him chances and they gave him tuition.
11: So who was to blame?
12: Parents for not doing that.
11: The parents were to blame. But, as you know, you cannot take parents to court under the Human Rights Act. Who's the only group of people that you can take to court under the Human Rights Act?
12: Public bodies.
11: You can only take public bodies.
0: The point here is, whose responsibility is it to ensure that Ali gets an education? Is it the school where he's registered, who, under our laws, are obliged to give the pupils in their school an education? Or is it the parents who perhaps can't speak English, who also have an obligation to ensure he goes to school?
10: It is the school's responsibility, but then it's the parents' responsibility to send their children to school. But then it's the school's responsibility to make sure that the children are coming to school.
0: So it's a bit of six of one and half a dozen of another, isn't it? Yeah. But just because someone else shares a responsibility with you doesn't mean that you escape all responsibility altogether.
11: I'd like to say thank you very much. Can we have a round of applause?
0: They need to understand that the right to education, or the right to privacy, or the right to freedom of expression, if you like, all those rights are not absolute.
1: Qualified,
11: no.
1: Rights.
0: They're all qualified, and therefore those rights can be interfered with, and in fact all the time are interfered with by the state.
13: So even if he had set the school on fire, surely if human rights are, you know, universal, he would still have been able to take the case to court to say that...
0: Yeah, but he'd still have a right to an education.
13: Education, yeah.
0: But he might not have the right any longer to have an education in the classroom with other children. Yeah. The school would be within their rights and within the human rights framework for the rights of others to restrict that right. And therefore the question is, how do you determine that? You have to have a fair process to determine that. And one of the problems with Ali in the Ali case was that it never got to the process that we'd set up for exclusions.
3: Ali did not win his case. On the 22nd of March 2006, the Law Lords agreed that the Lord Grey School had unlawfully excluded Ali. However, they overturned an appeal court decision that he had been unlawfully denied his right to education. As Ali had been offered alternative provision, they decided his rights had not been infringed under the European Convention.
0: One of the subsidiary issues that came up in the Ali case, which is quite interesting, is of course what happens when you do have a child who's committed an offence and you're waiting for a trial. Does that mean that the child should be excluded from school as long as the trial process takes? And if you do that, of course, you could be talking about months and months when a child has not got any education at all. You know, that in itself is a bad thing. Well, if anyone ever asks me about human rights, I say the thing about them is that they're never actually really as black and white as you might think. They're all about degrees, and they're all about what we lawyers call proportionality often, and that's particularly the case in the qualified rights. If you're talking about using the power of the state to restrict people's rights, then the idea of proportionality is that you only make the smallest moves away from the people's rights, if you like. And so even though you might have a case where, yes, you've got a right, But yes, there's a countervailing public interest which needs to be set against that right. The question is, have you done the least intrusive way of exercising this public interest? It's very sophisticated.
5: It's like a utilitarian approach to ensuring that the greatest number have their rights protected.
0: Except that in the end, of course, at the heart of human rights is the individual. And so some of your rights, even if you're the only person who's affected, the fact that you may still be able to defend those rights.
3: Trying to help students understand some of the greyness involved in balancing rights within the law, Polly has decided to base her lesson on the detention of May Day protesters in central London in 2001. Several actual cases developed from this incident involving different articles, but at the core of the complaints against the police was Article 5, personal freedom. You have the right not to be deprived of your liberty, arrested or detained, even for a short period. But clearly this is a limited right, which does not apply when the detention is lawful. Decisions as to what makes for lawful detention, however, can be challenged in the courts.
14: Put yourself in the position of the character that you've got. Think about their role and whose rights are being broken. 8 minutes, off you go.
15: The civil rights campaigner, that person's rights were broken because they were kind of tortured on that day. And it's inhuman or degrading treatment or punishment because the police didn't have the right to keep them for 7 hours. And the freedom of expression, they should have been given the chance to say that they didn't have anything to do with it.
16: None of the policeman's rights were broken. He was just dirt doing his job.
14: Freedom of expression, do you think that's an absolute right? Like torture, do you think it's a qualified right? Why do you think it's qualified,
17: Kajal? Because some things you can't have. You have the freedom of speech, but not in all things.
14: Excellent. Can you give me an example? In school, perhaps, yeah. Yeah, absolutely. We all have a right within school. We have freedom of expression, but if somebody just started standing up and swearing or being rude or abusive to someone else, then that would be not okay, would it? Because that would be infringing on the other person's human right, wouldn't it? Yeah? Does that make sense?
18: Yes.
14: Okay. Eloise, what rights do you think the animal rights protester had taken away from them on that day?
15: I think freedom of thought, conscience and religion. Not necessarily the religion, but because we weren't actually allowed to express ourselves that much.
14: Okay, good. What other rights?
19: The freedom of assembly and association.
14: Sure, okay. You're the policeman that's rounded everyone up. Who would the police say they were protecting? Whose rights?
15: They were protecting the public's rights.
14: So whose right do you think is more important? Daniel, why do you think the rest of the public?
20: Because there's more people in the rest of the public than there were protesters.
14: What you're saying is then we're all entitled to human rights, but if our human right as an individual infringes on the majority, on the rest of society, then really we need to think about the fact that the rest of society's human rights are more important than necessarily just the individual's. So how do we balance it? And this is what the courts have to do within this country, thanks to the Human Rights Act 1998. Okay? I think what I've done in the past is really focused on international human rights, Guantanamo Bay, things that have been going on in Zimbabwe, because, you know, they're on the news, they're topical, and you think, oh, I'd really like to teach about this because I just saw it on the news last night. But actually, you know, I think, again, students are interested in that, but being able to bring it back down to it's not these people in faraway lands, human rights, who are being abused. It could be yours. I think that does get students fired up and they do become interested in that.
0: I think if we can, through our lessons, get the kids to realise that human rights are about everybody and that they're for everybody, then we would really be making a big breakthrough. Right. And we'd be building a much better citizen for our future, that's for sure.
21: Thanks very much.
22: All agreed on that, thank you.

All around the world, many people have been imprisoned unjustly and their lives threatened. In this film, we find out about three individuals and the campaigners working to set them free.

0: In 1988, a visit to relatives in Pakistan turned into a nightmare for Tahir Hussain, a British citizen from Leeds. On his second day, he took a trip in a taxi and was attacked by the driver wielding a gun.
1: The driver took me to nearby bushes and tried to rob and kill me. So defending myself, a scuffle took between us and the gun was went off, hitting the taxi driver. Afterwards, I went to the police myself and reported the incident to them, but they did not believe me, and I was charged with robbery and murder, and that's why they sentenced me to death.
0: Although there were no witnesses, the court fully accepted the police report, which blamed Tahir for the incident, and he was sent to death row. His brother Amjad remembers the family being told the terrible news.
2: You know, we were all shocked. Our initial reaction was that it cannot be true. I'm sure that somebody's made a mistake. Then my daddy just, my mom packed him a bag and he boarded an aircraft straight for Pakistan.
1: When a death sentence is handed to a prisoner in a court, they never explain the details. They just say that you are sentenced to death, and the prisoner starts believing that as soon as he's taken back to the prison, he'll be hanged.
2: The conditions were very harsh and brutal. The food was very basic, and if he didn't have a lifeline with extended family and the British High Commission, I don't think so he would have survived.
1: It's very difficult even to spend a few moments there, but with time we develop ways, you know, to keep yourself busy or not to think that you are a death row prisoner. I tried my best not to be lonely.
2: And unfortunately, my dad could not bear the, you know, this basic ordeal and suffering of his son, and he always longed to the day when his son be acquitted and be home, but that was never the case. He died a dejected man. We as a family suffered likewise emotionally. You know, we had emotional roller coaster with, you know, him being on death row. It was like, for us, it was psychological torture, and it was very long and hard campaign spanning 18 years.
0: For 14 of those years, the family battled the civil courts to have Tahir successfully acquitted, only for the religious Muslim Sharia court to reinstate the death penalty. With all legal avenues closed, Amjad started a political campaign.
2: That's to Prime Minister Tony Blair. This is from Kate Allen, the director for Amnesty International. And I think Amnesty was instrumental in galvanising and fronting this campaign. And it was also a kind of a motivating thing for Tahir that kept him alive through these difficult periods. All of a sudden he started receiving letters from Amnesty members from United Kingdom and worldwide.
1: I received quite a lot of mail, and I also received letters from children. They all assured me that I was not forgotten and that I was in their thoughts and prayers. It, in a sort of way, it kept me going, you know. There are many of us in England thinking of you, wishing you will return to your family soon. After your sufferings, my good wishes and regards from all the friends. It's just very difficult to describe in words, but it gives you a lot of strength and hope that even the people you have never met in your life, they are thinking and praying for you.
0: In 2006, Tahir was twice within days of execution, and Amjad had to step up the campaign.
2: Various eminent personalities got involved in Tahir's case when they learnt of the profound miscarriage of justice. Prince Charles, for instance,

0: Tony Blair, the European leaders, United Nations rapporteurs as well.
1: Grand Mr. Hussein's support.
2: Following a visit from Prince Charles, President Musharraf changed Tahir's death penalty to an 18-year prison sentence, a term he'd already served. So in November 2006, he was released immediately.
3: After a private reunion with the brother who's campaigned relentlessly for his release, Tahir re-emerged looking refreshed and reassured.
4: I'm glad to be back home again. Thank you.
3: I'm glad to
4: It was just unbelievable, you know. Well, just like, you know, being on a starship of Captain Crook and transferred from one planet to another planet in moments, you know, in seconds.
0: When the plane arrived, I think all the passengers waited, and he was first one off the aircraft. We took him to VIP lounge, and it was just sheer euphoria.
4: My mother kept saying that I wouldn't believe anybody until I held you physically and hugged you. So now I believe that my son has been released.
2: Tahir is slowly recovering with his brother's family in Leeds. He and Amjad are now campaigning for the worldwide abolition of the death penalty. Thirty years ago, on the other side of the world in Latin America, thousands of innocent people were imprisoned, tortured, and killed by tyrannical military governments. Maria Gillespie now lives in Chester, but grew up in Uruguay in the 1970s at a time of political upheaval and military coups.
5: You hear rumours of people being arrested and people disappearing and people being sentenced for things that were not actually a crime.
2: While still a teenager, Maria married a trade unionist. But when the political situation deteriorated, he fled to Argentina and she was arrested, aged just 15.
5: I was put in a room on my own, like a solitary confinement, and there were no windows, there was no, only a light. I think the main topic was if I could give them any information about where my husband was at the time. And I think they became very frustrated, really, because I could only tell them that he had gone to Argentina. They didn't make any allowances for my age. The questioning was, more a bullying type of questioning, you know, tell me what I want to know. And initially they were just threats of, if you don't cooperate and if you don't answer the questions, we will pull your teeth out. Which seemed to be so quite barbaric, and therefore they wouldn't do it. They wouldn't do it, or that was the way I felt about it. But they did pull them out. And it was almost like for every question I couldn't answer, they would pull one teeth out. But then there were no more teeth, really. And they will sort of ask a few questions and then say that the only solution was to shoot me. I would hear them sort of preparing the guns, or what it sounded like to me that they were guns. And then they would say, oh, we won't do it today because it's almost lunchtime and we will do it another day. So there was always that threat that perhaps one day when I was going to be questioned, I might have been shot. That was a hard time, really.

0: After 6 months of torture, Maria was moved to a new cell, and to her great surprise, she started receiving letters from around the world.
1: I got a card and addressed to Maria and saying someone in Scotland saying, thinking of you, Margaret. I did manage to read them many, many times, and some of them had the at the bottom of the card, Amnesty International. It became obvious to me that the fact I was receiving these cards, the treatment I was given was better.
0: A year later, after receiving hundreds of letters, she was called to the prison governor's office.
1: There was several sacks on the side of the office, and they were saying those letters had been received on my behalf, and that one way of dealing with that was to release me.
0: She left the prison in 1975 and fled to England. After many years of recovery, she joined Amnesty International and now gives talks on human rights.
1: And nowadays,
0: today, she's at Upton by Chester School.
2: What's the worst torture you had to put up with?
1: Having my teeth pulled out, I think. Because I'm sure most of you get up in the morning and you put your uniform to come to school, but you start thinking you do your hair and you want to look nice. And suddenly there was me with hair that had been chopped, no teeth, looking like I'd just been, you know, gone through hell. It took me many, many years to actually be able to talk about my experience and also stop being bitter and angry for what had happened.
0: Tahir and Maria survived, but many others haven't or are still in prison. In 2007, nearly 4,000 people are on death row in 55 countries. Many are innocent of serious crimes, and campaigners believe writing them letters can highlight their cause.
3: Lara Darabi is a young Iranian woman. She's 19 years old and is currently awaiting death by execution on death row.
4: She is being punished for a murder which took place when she was 17 years old.
0: The girls of Brynhafren School in South Wales campaign to reduce such human rights abuses.
5: Can you?
0: They perform assemblies, sign petitions and write letters. They're currently supporting a 19-year-old on death row in Iran, Dilara Darabi, who claims she took the blame for a murder committed by her boyfriend.
6: We want to get as many girls to sign the petition, and we'll send it over to the Iranian ambassador, and with all the signatures, hopefully they'll change their minds with the letters we're writing.
7: People will say, well, you know, writing a letter, what difference does it make? Certainly it has. Tahir is a living proof.
1: Just a postcard with one sentence can save a life and can give someone the feeling that they're not forgotten.

0: on a running a campaign to end the execution of juvenile offenders across the globe, and your help can really make a difference.
1: Amnesty International opposed the death penalty because it's in violation of two fundamental human rights, as laid down in Article 3.
2: Human rights campaigns can stimulate the passion of children, and there's a big opportunity for teachers to enrich lessons by introducing these issues across the curriculum. School's over for the girls of Bryn Haveron Comprehensive in Barry, South Wales. But for the weekly Amnesty group, there's serious work still to be done.
3: Leaflets there. I would like it if everybody could take one of the small leaflets home with them this evening, so that if you are asked any questions by people out in the street, you know what your answers are going to be.
2: The group was set up last year by Naomi Howes.
3: How does it feel in those?
4: Imagine if you were locked in a cell for 24 hours a day with maybe one of these on, with nobody to talk to and no...
2: Assisted by drama teacher John Coombs, she's helping the girls plan a demonstration against the absence of fair trials for detainees at Guantanamo Bay.
5: There's not that much in Barry that shows all the international stuff. There's not that many groups that go around showing stuff like that, so a few people should be interested.
3: What do you think it makes people feel like if they're all dressed the same?
6: Not as individuals.
3: Good, not as individuals. You just got a good point. The reason that these suits are orange, Paige believes, is...
6: because orange is a colour that makes people unhappy and frightened, angry and upset.
3: Makes them aggressive and upset.
7: What should I do now?
2: Across Britain, there are nearly 600 Amnesty youth groups, campaigning against torture and in support of prisoners of conscience around the world.
3: Remember, you have to be polite and you have to make sure that what you're writing is correct. You can't just make claims that aren't true.
8: I am writing to ask you if you could please change.
9: They're starting to realise that they're not just girls in a small town in Wales. They're actually people of the world, and their voices make a difference and their voices matter. I don't know whether it's something to do with the area that they come from, it probably is, but they have a very strong sense of social injustice. They've written some very expressive pieces about violence against women, but everything now appeals to them, it's not just gender specific. They've become so involved that every urgent action that is necessary they will take on board and run with. They've received replies from governments, from Tony Blair and from the Welsh Assembly, and to have those replies to these girls is such a huge thing.
10: Woke up early this morning. Love me now. I got out of my bed early this morning.
3: Right, take a seat, everybody, please. Thank you.
2: Naomi teaches English and music.
3: Hope, I'd like you to lie down there, please.
2: And this morning, she's taking a Year 8 lesson on the blues.
3: Can you put your head there by Hope's feet? I hope they're not smelly.
2: She's found that bringing human rights into lessons can inspire the pupils.
3: Nice and close to your touching. In Year 8, we look at the music of Asia, music of Africa, music of our country, music of South America. And within that, there's always a story to tell that is human rights related. There's always a history of the people, history of how their music came to be. You are on a boat. You have been taken from your families, from your homes. You've been thrown onto this ship and you've been forced to lie exactly like this. And this is how you're going to stay for the next few weeks. I'd like you to get up carefully and go back and sit at your
2: Naomi places. Plans to get the students to channel their feelings about slavery into a blues song.
3: Now, can you all just close your eyes a second, please? I'd like you to imagine now what it must have been like to have been stolen from your family and taken to a country you've never even heard of and forced to work in the fields. Long hours, no money, no breaks, hardly any food. How must that have made people feel? Right, open your eyes. Now, in groups, I'd like you to start constructing your own blues song, remembering all that you've learnt about the slaves. And whilst you're working, I'll be playing some blues music in the background to give you some inspiration.
11: Away.
12: What rhymes with song?
13: No.
11: long, yeah. No. The days are very long.
12: I'm singing
11: yeah.
12: this song.
11: I'm singing this song. Singing, singing, singing. The days are so long.
12: Singing's all I've got to get me through the day.
11: Yeah?
13: People are ill, dying around us.
14: Of hunger.
15: Oh, I'm packed on a ship.
14: Dying of hunger. So,
3: right, can we all stop what we're doing then, please? I'd like somebody to tell me what the most important lesson they've learnt about today has been. Raja.
16: Everyone's equal.
3: Everyone is equal. Niamh?
17: Treat people how you would like to be treated.
3: Treat people how you would like to be treated. And Hannah?
18: No one's better or worse than you.
3: Good. Nobody is better than you and nobody is worse than you. We're all equal.
2: In the Welsh curriculum, human rights is taught as part of personal and social education. But last term, Naomi organised a Human Rights Week across the curriculum to coincide with Amnesty's annual Protect the Human campaign.
9: We came up with lesson plans for the various subjects, and luckily Amnesty supply quite a lot of lesson plans for various subjects, which we were able to use.

0: I suppose the ones that lent themselves to human rights most easily were English, history, geography, you know, the basic ones you would think of. Drama wasn't too difficult to think of. Dance, they were able to do something. But the ones that were more, took more deliberation were maths, science. Luckily, I had some help from the science department because I'm rubbish at science. But they decided that they would look at the way science has been used to torture people, so acids and gases that have been used, sensory deprivation, electrocution.
1: Oh my God, I feel bad.
2: That one here.
3: The experience has stimulated staff to experiment with human rights, to add flavour and focus to lessons. Today, Anthony Bebb is teaching a Year 9 science class on the life of Galileo.
4: Aristotle said, "The Earth stays still, and we see the sun and the stars move around the sky because they're going around us." When Galileo came along, he invented the telescope, and he noticed that planets had moons going around them. So if things can go around planets, okay, then perhaps not everything is going around the Earth. So he wrote a book about it. And what happened to his book, Lauren?
5: He wasn't able to write and it got taken off him.
4: Okay, yeah, his book was banned. Why?
6: Because he had his own opinion.
4: He had his own opinion, good. And what did his opinion go against?
7: The Catholic beliefs.
4: The Catholic beliefs. The Catholics believed that the Earth was the centre of the solar system, and that was fact, OK? And anybody that went against it would be put on trial as if you've committed a crime. What's your initial thoughts on that?
7: It's not fair because everyone should have their own opinion.
4: Everyone should have their own opinion and be able to express it, do you think?
7: Yeah.
4: You should be able to tell other people?
7: Yeah, and if he wants to write the book of his opinion, he can.
4: It should say Article 1.
3: The pupils are then set a task to relate Galileo's persecution to the UN Declaration of Human Rights.
4: Now, what I want you to do is have a look at those articles and try and highlight, if you've got a highlighter or underline, the ones that you think were broken or violated in the case of Galileo.
6: Everyone has a right to freedom
8: of thought.
7: Definitely.
8: 18.
7: That's
8: conscience and religion.
4: I think it's important to give it a go. I think you have to make your lessons, you know, in a way controversial and a bit risky for the pupils to get involved. I mean, far too many science lessons are sedate and are boring and have got no focus. And they're done just to get the curriculum across and to meet deadlines. Whereas if you put a story behind it and if you make it applicable to what's happening in the world, I think the pupils are far more likely to get switched on to it.
3: The girls learn Welsh, Spanish and French. And the head of languages has found introducing human rights can energise lessons.
9: Because they were riled up by seeing a picture of someone tortured, they really, really wanted to give their opinions. So cross-curricular is superb in opening up people's minds and giving them the realisation that by using a language you can express yourself about anything in the whole world. It's like a big buzz in the classroom and everyone's just wants to put their hands up, which is hard in language because it can be quite intimidating to say something in a different language because you don't want to make a mistake. But because they're so carried away and so intent on giving their own opinions, they don't really care if they make a mistake, which is great for us because for us as teachers, we want them to communicate.
3: Human rights are also covered in form periods during the theme of the week. It's a whole school approach supported by the head, who's careful to avoid the pitfalls.
10: We've made sure that children have opportunities to investigate and reflect and to think for themselves, opportunities to discuss. It would be totally inappropriate for us to indoctrinate views, political or of a moral viewpoint. That's not what we're here for. We're here to allow children to think for themselves, to open their eyes to what's going on in the world and for them to come to a balanced value judgment.
3: He's also found that one-off events have their limitations.
10: The lesson I would certainly share with colleagues is that if you're going to try and drive any issues to do with human rights or any other key issues that you want to deliver through citizenship, it's a coordinated programme of events over a week, over 2 weeks, and gradually allow that to build in. But the message is consistent. And that is, you know, in this particular case, about the value of human life.
3: Meanwhile, the Amnesty Group has hit town.
11: What we're not doing is causing a riot, okay?

0: Go and get them then. Go.
1: Get it.
0: Girls, go. We need two people with clipboards over that side and two people with clipboards down there.
2: Basically, people are being held captive and being tortured and that, and without any evidence that they've done anything wrong. They've just been put there because that's what they suspect, they're terrorists.
3: Sign my name as well, then.
4: Don't do it yourself.
5: The pupils can also learn some surprising lessons from taking part.
6: Yeah, and they all get locked up and tortured and beaten.

0: and he'd been caught. He'd been chopping their heads off. And that's not nice, is it, either?
1: When he was signing the thing, he was like, I'm not signing my life away or anything, am I? I'm just like, no.
2: He said, well, they deserve it all.
3: And then we gave this one woman a leaflet and she started walking away going, we'll come back when we've read it.
4: It's good to see the girls explaining to people in their own words what they think is happening. And it's nice overhearing girls saying, well, it doesn't really matter what these people have done. Obviously, people that have done wrong need to be imprisoned or punished, but nobody deserves to be tortured.
1: Basically, people are being held captive. People are being held captive in Guantanamo Bay. They think they're terrorists, but they haven't got any evidence that they're terrorists.
0: I'm not worried about them. They're all terrorists.
1: They're not, though.
0: They say they're not.
1: They're getting tortured for something, and they might not even be terrorists. They might be innocent people. Look at this, right? He's got a cover over his head, and he's been beaten, battered, and everything.
0: That's a fix-up, that is.
1: That's not a fix-up.
0: It is a fix-up.
3: I think some of the members of the public are a little bit aggressive, but that's okay. The girls have managed it very maturely, so I'm pleased. They're learning how to deal with people who maybe don't agree with what they say in a, diplomatic and mature fashion.

0: This is Anna. Anna's a teacher and she's applying for a new job. Luckily for Anna, life coach Gladina McMahon is by her side to guide her through the process.
1: Anna, you're your own worst enemy, you know, girl. This is not the best way to do an application form. When you look at an application form, there's standard parts to it. That is all the, if you like, administration. So they're just dates and where you were and when you were there. But in fact, the key to a successful application form is to go and get the job spec, put it next to you, and then start to think about the experiences that you've had that will demonstrate to the people reading the application that you've actually got the right experience.

experience for the right job. Oh, well done, Anna. Actually, she's getting this one right. She's gone onto the website. Now, that's a great place to start because you have to do your research. But you know, there's also more to research than just getting out on the website. Who do you know? Who can you talk to? Perhaps you know someone who's actually taught at that school. Perhaps you know a parent who's actually at that school. What do they think of the school? What are the challenges there? Because the information that you find out may well help you to craft your answers in such a way that you show yourself to be knowledgeable about the school and the kinds of challenges it has, and also the successes that it has.

Oh, no, you don't, Anna. You're not doing this. This is a fantastic outfit, and I'd love to wear it, except I'd like to wear it to a party, or clubbing, or doing something else, but not going to an interview. Because when you go to an interview, you need to project a certain image. You need to look professional, you need to look crisp, you need to look like someone who means business and knows how to come across appropriately. This ain't gonna do it. Wear something that gives you that kind of an image. The other thing is that, of course, at an interview panel, you have different people. You have the head teacher, you have someone from the school governors, and parents particularly can be very, very picky. So for example, make sure your shoes have had a polish before you go in. Don't just assume that because I know what I'm doing, people will actually judge me on what I say. Believe it or not, you only get one chance to make a first impression, so make a good one.

Anna, what am I going to do with you? This is not the time to be panicking over your A to Z. You don't know where you are. You're now worried that you're going to be late for your interview. And by the time you get there, you're going to be flustered, woman. So I tell you what you should be doing is at the minimum of the day before, sit down, plan your route, know where you're going to go, and then on the day of the interview, plan to arrive a minimum of a half an hour early. That way you can always sit down somewhere and have a cup of coffee, but when you walk in, you're going to be composed, not like somebody that's completely manic.

0: Now, Anna, you don't have to get this wound up, you know. You can actually calm yourself down. Now let's think about this logically. While you're sitting in the waiting room, you're still on show to other people. You don't want them to see you as somebody who's really anxious. It gives them the wrong impression about you. After all, if you look that nervous, are you really up for the job? But there are some things that she can do for herself. The first one is to get rid of some of those stress hormones that are pumping around her system. And a way to do that is to sit back in your chair and just to take in a deep breath through your nose and then to let it out slowly through your mouth. And as you do that, you just make a conscious decision to relax your tummy. Now what that will do is it will calm down the stress hormones in your body and therefore give you a fighting chance of getting in there in a more relaxed frame of mind. Now you can support that with the way that you think, because we know from cognitive psychology that the thought process that you have actually affects the way that you feel. So if Anna's sitting here and she's reminding herself that she's done very well to get to the interview in the first place and be selected, and that she actually has a lot of the skills, and because she's done her research, she can go back to that part of the process where she reminds herself how she matches up to the job description. That way she's going to be in a much better position when she actually goes in for her interview.
1: Okay, Anna, they're ready for you now. If you'd just like to follow me.

0: So what is Anna doing? I imagine that at this point in time, our interviewers are not particularly impressed with the way that she's entered the room. She is disorganized. She hasn't looked at our interview. She's made no eye contact whatsoever. She hasn't given them the impression that she's a professional person who can stay calm in a crisis. Now, let's be fair, any job that you go into teaching, that's one of the things that people are going to want you to do. So I think it's time for Anna to do it again, but this time walk in calmly, make eye contact, and offer your hand.
1: Good afternoon.
2: Hello.
3: I'm Mohammed, the head teacher, and this is our governor, Tara.
1: Hello, hello. Nice to meet you. So can you tell us a little bit about yourself and your background?
4: I don't really know what to say.
0: Oh, this is another one for Anna, isn't it? I mean, this is a pretty standard question that you can guarantee is going to come up at every interview. In the same way as we talked about a job spec and how with a job spec you have to look at that and then look at your own experience and match it up, there are certain key questions such as, tell me about yourself. Or, for example, you know, what sorts of challenges have you faced and how have you overcome them. So there will always be some very standard questions that you need to prepare for before you go in there. So it might be a good idea to write them down on a piece of paper, practice them in your head, and then you can look at your panel and you can give confident, succinct answers. Because at the moment, I think our interviewers are really wondering about Anna.
3: Can you tell us about a critical incident you experienced and how you handled it?
4: There are many, many critical incidents that I have handled. Now, where do I start? Which one do I tell you about? I'll tell you the one about 5 years ago, maybe 6 years ago, when I had a pupil in my kickoff big time. I do not know what on earth started it because I thought I was doing an absolutely fantastic lesson on board. But unfortunately, this child decided he had had enough. How did I handle this situation? I told the child to take time out and to walk outside and to just calm down. He didn't do it. Now the crisis became much bigger crisis without
0: I think Tara, Mohammed and I have just about lost the will to live with that answer. What was Anna up to? She was convoluted. She didn't just have one critical incident, she had about three or four, and she certainly hadn't listened to the question that was being asked of her or thought about, why are they asking this of me? What do they really want me to illustrate? After all, when you go in for a job, people want examples of what you have done. They're probably going to want to know, particularly in the teaching profession, an incident about managing, say, a challenging child and their behaviour. They may want to know something about the teams that I've been in and maybe how we've handled change or how I work as part of a team. So you need to have some of these critical incidents put down for yourself. There are only examples for how you handle situations. That way, if you have those kind of examples and you listen to the question that's being asked, you can simply choose the right example for the right question, and you can talk about it authoritatively and succinctly, and that's what's going to impress the interviewers.
4: Well, at this point, I went over to the child, got down on my knees, and very calmly said to the child, I would mind, actually, if you could please leave the room. Actually, what was the question again?
0: So when you're asked a question, one of the important things to remember is that a question has a beginning, a middle, and an end. And so what you need to do is to listen to the question that's being asked and ensure that your answer has a beginning, a middle, and an end.
4: And that's how I successfully managed the situation in a critical condition. I hope that's answered your question adequately.
3: Well, I think that concludes our interview. It was very nice to meet you. Thank you for coming.
4: Thank you. Thank you for coming. Thank you, and I'm so sorry. But you must think me a right idiot.
0: Well, if they didn't before, they certainly do now. What a way to end an interview. Anna is leaving them on a negative note. And so what's going to happen the minute she leaves the room? They're going to say, got a right one there, that's for sure. So one of the things that Anna needs to do is to get up at the end of the interview, shake hands with both individuals and say, thank you, I'm very much looking forward to hearing from you. And then leave the room in a calm and confident manner.
3: It was very nice to meet you. Thank you for coming.
4: Thank you for coming. Thank you, and it's been a pleasure to have met you, and thank you for your time.
1: Thank you.
4: Goodbye.

So what have we learned about successful interviewing? We've learned you need to do your research, you need to think about your application form, make sure you arrive looking smart and professional, get there early, and when you're there, answer the questions and answer them succinctly. That way, you'll be successful.

0: Susan Gilroy, Commonwealth Games gold medalist, champion of Europe, British title holder, and a year three teacher in Barnsley. Amongst all the medals and she's won, perhaps her greatest triumph is the impact she's made and the way she's perceived in the classroom at Shorelands Primary School.
1: I think she's special because she's good at table tennis and she's won a second gold medal.
2: She's really good.
1: She's really good and she helps us when we're stuck.
2: She's a good friend, actually.
0: All the children know there's something special about Mrs. Gilroy. But is there anything else that's different about her?
3: Is there any other reason why she's special?
1: No.
3: Is she different to any other sort of teacher that you've got in the school?
1: No.
3: Is she different to any of the other teachers in the school?
1: Yeah, I think she's better.
0: Sue Gilroy has undoubtedly achieved her ambitions of proving herself in front of a primary class and behind the table tennis table.
4: But it's probably the wrong way around of thinking, but since going in a chair, I do feel, and this is, it's not people have made me feel like this, it's just I do feel that

0: you have to prove yourself sometimes that you are as good as anybody else, but from a chair. So I probably push myself a little bit harder to try and keep on top, and whatever I do, try and be the best I can at that.
1: How she copes, sometimes I don't know, with working as a teacher, having two kids, and then still finding time to put the hours in to become an international table tennis player. I don't know how she does it.
2: When she was appointed purely because she came over as a good teacher, and she's proved to be so. The table tennis player was the bonus, was the icing on the cake, if you like.
3: Sue's application form mentioned she was an international player, but no one realised she was in contention to win gold at the Commonwealth Games at Manchester in 2002.
2: On her first visit to the school, after her appointment, she came along and it was announced to the whole parents, because we'd had a const on that particular day, announced to the parents that she was going to compete in Manchester in the Commonwealth Games. And we knew nothing beforehand. She hadn't made a play about that.
4: You must have been quite pleased with yourself when you found out.
2: It was nice to have made it. It's always nice to make the right appointment and to find that you've got the right quality person who adds to the staff, who adds an extra dimension to the staff in some different way. And yes, we were very pleased about that.
3: It was Sue's first appointment at a school. She'd worked for 10 years in higher education because she was told there was no place for a primary teacher in a wheelchair.
0: But now I know that is an absolute load of rubbish, and I just deeply regret wasting 10 years of my life not doing the job that I always wanted to do. But I've got there eventually, so thoroughly enjoy it.
4: It's been rather frustrating.
0: Very frustrating, but when you go in a chair, there's a lot of emotional baggage there as well, that you think your life's ended, and it takes a long time to get over that. You just have to make your own decisions, and you just learn from experience, I'm afraid.
4: And don't feel sorry for yourself?
0: No, I haven't got time for that.
3: Sue, who's been in a wheelchair for 14 years because of a rare bone disease, has shown there's nothing she can't do as a teacher or as a mother. Outside of school, her biggest fans are members of her family, especially her 8-year-old son and 2-year-old daughter. They were with her at the Commonwealth Games in Melbourne when she won the gold medal a second time to add to the one she'd won at Manchester.
0: But this one looks so much nicer because there's actually a gold necklace on it as well. So that was absolutely gorgeous when I got that.
5: She's very kind, and she always brings all her new trophies and medals in to show us.
6: What's the most impressive thing she's done, do you think?
5: Won Commonwealth Games twice in a row, because first athlete that's ever done that.
6: Do you want to ever compete in the Commonwealth Games?
5: Yes.
6: Do you?
5: I'd
6: what else?
5: To be a runner.
6: A runner? Are you fairly fast?
5: Yes. I came second in sports day.
6: When you leave school, do you want to become a champion?
5: No. So I feel embarrassed when I'm doing it.
6: Really? Why?
5: I don't know, it's just that feeling when you've got it.
6: Do you like people watching you?
5: No.
6: They're going to be watching you now on telly, won't they?
5: I know, yeah.
6: They seem quite proud of their teacher.
0: Yes, I think they are, actually, which is quite nice. No, when I came back and they'd done the posters, it was so nice. Every wall was decorated. Came through school and I never dreamt they'd do anything like that. So, no, it was lovely. It's been really very thought-provoking how much support I've actually had. Who was this team here?
3: She returned not only with a gold medal, but also plenty of stories about her adventures.
0: And this was our very tiny bedroom. As you can see, when both wheelchair people were in the bedroom at the same time, you could not move. Okay, you got in, you were wedged, and that's as far as you could get. I think it does children good as well to see people going out and doing something different to normal day-to-day life. And I do think that has added a lot to my teaching and in school as well. The picture I hate most, but I know you'll appreciate it.
5: Redback spider.
0: It is probably an awful redback spider or something very similar. And I absolutely hate spiders, especially when they're quite large. Now, what did they used to do with this boomerang?
7: It wanted to kill animals.
0: Yeah, they couldn't go to Tesco's when they were hungry. If they wanted to eat, they had to either grow their own crops or they used to have to kill animals.
6: What have you learnt about Australia today?
5: I feel I've learned that there's kangaroos live in Australia and koala bears, and there's only 1.6% of the Aborigines are

0: Can you finish
1: right.
0: the sentence?
1: Do you get kangaroos in Barnsley?
2: No way.
3: I can show you.
4: Sue adapts her teaching methods to suit her abilities, using her laptop and whiteboard for most lessons and arranging desks in a horseshoe.
5: The children are extremely helpful. A lot of the times, even when I don't ask, they'll come and do things, sort of lift things if they fall on the floor, just because they know they can't do things like that. But other than that, my teaching is exactly the same, just my able assistant, Miss Clark, is fantastic and gives me a hand reaching shelves, which I can't do, and getting everything ready.
6: It's not really any different from working in another class, because as a teaching assistant, you know, fetch things, carry things, help about. It's just a pleasure to work with.
7: Does it make you feel quite proud that you're working with a champion?
6: Oh, yes, yes. Motivates the kids as well. It's great.
7: Does it motivate you?
6: Oh, yeah. I'm always motivated, me.
4: Sue's chair can provide her with extra height, should she need it, for example, to see on the other side of the playground.
5: It goes up and down, so if I want to rise above everybody, you see, like that. It's quite good in shops when we go out and you can reach the top shelf, but you can go quite high up.
7: Is this ramp being put in specially for you?
5: Yeah, there were no ramps when I came. All the front of the school was rebuilt and extended, bigger staff room, and I needed my ramp on my fire exit, so yeah.
4: Apart from ramps, doorways have been improved to make life easier in a wheelchair. They're the sort of modifications that all schools must make eventually. Sue, of course, is an authority on wheelchair access, having overcome plenty of problems on her international travels.
5: We actually went on one of my tournaments abroad to France, and every lift had broken. The only way to go down three flights was on an escalator. I think that was the most frightening experience I've ever had, going down backwards on an escalator, clinging on for dear life.
4: This discussion on disability is part of the PSHE curriculum. And once again, it highlights the way pupils see their own teacher.
5: Who can tell me something about disability that they might know?
8: There's 7% of people that in the world that's colourblind.
5: Very good, there are.
7: It's interesting, you were talking about disability with your pupils, but they didn't actually mention you.
5: To be quite honest, I think a lot of the children in the school don't even notice sometimes. They're just that used to me being around and that I can do the same things everybody else can, just sometimes in a different way, that I don't think it even registers sometimes that I am in a wheelchair.
9: A person in a wheelchair is a person who can do, who can achieve. And so his achievements and the fact she continues to achieve and continues to do so much more enables children to see that they too can achieve more, whether it be to overcome disabilities or whether it be in other areas of life.
5: We take a lot of things for granted. It's that we can sit on chairs, we can walk across a room. Now, there are some children who can't.
4: Far from dwelling on her own disabilities, Sue is patron of a charity that runs a conductive education centre. One of the other patrons is actress Wendy Peters.
10: It is the most amazing place. Kids are just learning so much, and it's such a fantastic, fantastic cause.
4: Sue is a science coordinator and also teaches music, specialising in recorders and flutes.
5: I love my music as well. That was another reason why I wanted to be a primary school teacher, so I could implement my sports as well as all my music as well.
4: It's no surprise that table tennis is one of the most popular sports at Shoreland School. A table tennis club is so oversubscribed that it's limited to years 5 and 6.
5: Go forwards, not up, all the time. Brilliant. Forwards.
4: A second table has recently arrived, but typical of the frustrations of school life, it came without all the necessary nuts and bolts.
7: Are you pretty good at table tennis?
11: Yeah, I like to think of myself so, seeing as though I've got a great teacher.
7: So you're hoping to become a Commonwealth champion yourself?
11: Yes, I am.
7: And you're being coached, of course, by a champion?
11: Yeah.
7: Does that make a difference?
11: Yeah. Once you know that, like, there's champion on table, you've got to try and really try hard to try and keep up with them. I don't want to be a table tennis champion.
7: What do you want to be a champion of?
11: Cricket.
5: It's basically building up the skills, getting them used to hitting the ball softly and controlling it. That's why we do an awful lot of control, so when they're not on the table, they're still doing the control element and

0: And when they're really good at that, then we start switching to try and get them the skills, switching and using the blade.
1: Sue usually trains 4 days a week, or every day in the run-up to major tournaments.
2: She's technically very good all-round. I think that's what you need to have, an all-round game, but she's got a really strong backhand topspin and her serves are pretty good. She sets herself goals, and I know she... I don't know if she's expected to be at this stage at this time, but I've known her for 6-7 years now, and the last 3 years she's just progressed on, and she's there now mixing it with all the top ones, and she is a top player.
1: Sue's next goal is to win Olympic gold at Beijing and again at London. But she's recently been forced to face up to the fact that she may not be able to compete. The bone disease that put her in a wheelchair has recently started to affect other joints, including her right wrist.
0: My wrist really has put a damper on things. It is quite upsetting because I wanted to go on forever. But obviously, I've now found out it is a progressive disability and I am getting worse as the years go on, which I didn't know about till recently. But obviously, I can't put a timescale on and I will just try and desperately play as long as I can possibly do it and put up with the pain.
3: Are you worried that eventually it will stop you teaching as well?
0: Oh, I hope not. I suppose that there is always that a long way away, but I do hope not. I think you just have to keep adapting things and teaching in different ways. And if that means me paying for extra support if I need it, then I'd do that, because I don't see why I should stop teaching because of my disability. But yes, it is hard sometimes. It's very hard trying it when you're tired and you're in pain and you've got to go home to 4 hours marking. But it's the job I love and it's what I want to do, and I'm determined that my disability is not going to stop that.

0: The whole idea was to create a social hub where teachers would socialize in the club, would see the club as being part of their lives.
1: The night would go on until the early hours, with teachers here debating and arguing and teasing out the issues that were important, both in education and in trade union affairs.
2: I think what's so special about this club is the fact that it's a 250-year-old Georgian house in the middle of Dublin City, and yes, at any time of the day you can come in and it's just a break from the city and the noise and the bustle.
3: It's where you meet your own.
4: Dublin teachers are a fortunate lot. Since 1923, they've had their own special place to socialise and relax over a pint. But they do a lot more than that. The world's oldest teachers' club has helped change the course of Irish education, politics, and history.
1: The teachers' club was founded at the same time, just about, as the Irish Free State. And they are related in the sense that there was a new cultural emphasis on the Irish language in the schools.
5: We were coming from a system that was dominated by the British, and all of a sudden we had a new state, and there was great sense of enthusiasm, and people wanted to try new things, and particularly they wanted a place to meet.
1: Teachers were coming together in Dublin to develop their Irish language skills, and a number of men and women teachers decided that they, following their course in Dublin, that they would expand this out a little bit into something more permanent.
4: The founding committee might have sported formal dress and fancy hats, but early club meetings were held under Spartan conditions.
1: There was no electricity in this building when they founded it. The initial meetings were held, as some of the minutes say, with candles stuck in the necks of bottles to provide light. So the determination to go on and build such a tremendous cultural and social entity with that background was really admirable.
5: Little did they think how it would have changed over the years and how it would have developed, but the club changed like Ireland changed, ever changing.
4: Under the club's constitution, two-thirds of the membership have to be primary school teachers. And conveniently, the club building is right next to the Irish National Teachers Organisation, or INTO, which represents the primary school sector.
0: The INTO as a trade union has been closely associated with the teachers' club because of the fact that all our meetings were held here, particularly in the Dublin area, and all our activities were organised not from our head office but from our club here.
5: Sometimes decisions that were about to be made around an executive table with the union, very often they were discussed the night before over a pint of Guinness, and it was regarded as a den where people conspired, counted votes, or thought of what might be the best procedural way to handle a meeting the following day.
4: Despite its Republican leanings, the club recognises its debt to an extraordinary Englishman, Vere Foster, who spent most of his family fortune supporting Irish education.
1: Vere Foster, in a sense, is the father of teaching in this state, the father of the Irish National Teachers Organisation, and in that sense, indirectly, a parent of the club. Remarkable philanthropist. He assisted more than 2,000 schools from his own fortunes.
5: He was an outstanding individual, and we were sorry that he ended in a pauper's grave in Belfast, but we had nothing to do with that. But we have remembered him by commissioning two lovely pieces of stained glass in our building.
4: The union that Vere Foster had founded began to flex its muscles in 1946, when Dublin teachers went on strike for better paying conditions and a fairer assessment of their teaching practice. The pickets included a young teacher, Joseph O'Driscoll.
6: The strike came about as a result of discontent among teachers in the way they were treated by the Department of Education.
0: The club became the focal point of the strike because this is where all the teachers met.
6: The club was the central focus of everything.
1: Teachers in Dublin on strike, coming in here every single day to sign on for their strike pay in the teachers' club.
4: The 8-month dispute was funded by the 90% of primary school teachers based elsewhere in Ireland who continued working. They contributed 1/10 of their salaries to the strike fund. But when the action ended, it seemed the Dublin teachers had lost, having failed to win a single concession.
6: The government refused even to consider meeting us. We went back on the very same scale as we left.
1: They were defeated in the short term, but long term they built a huge solidarity, strength of purpose, that won many victories in the years afterwards.
6: The inspectorial system changed. Everything changed. Salaries were improved considerably, and we certainly benefited.
4: The strike made teachers realise that they had political muscle to flex. And where better to plot and plan a new political party than the Teachers' Club?
1: Plan na Poblachta, which was a party which took part in the first ever inter-party government in this state in 1948, was fundamentally founded in this club. It's the people who began the party had those preliminary discussions here.
5: They asked all their fellow trade unionists to join that party. Many of them actually stood for our House of Parliament and were successful.
1: The party itself had an existence of only 10 or 12 years, but it was in government in the state for 4 or 5 of those years. And quite a significant party in terms of being economically and socially progressive, while also having a fundamental, having its roots fundamentally in the republican nationalist sentiment in the country.
4: But the club has never been just about politics. Culture has always been on the agenda too.
2: The theatre downstairs was restored about 5 years ago from just a grotty old basement to a 65-seat theatre, which is well suited to small amateur drama groups and a youth theatre group, which I've been involved with. And we've used it on a number of occasions for summer courses and a drama festival.
7: What's that? What's that?
8: Good morrow, Uncle Pandarith.
7: Good morrow, Cousin Cresset. What do you talk of?
5: The Royal Dublin Shakes are celebrating a special year in the life of one William Shakespeare, and they're in our little theatre, which is also prospering down at the bowels of this building.
7: They should take heed of Troilus, I can tell them that too.
8: What, is he angry too?
7: What, Troilus? Well, Troilus is the better man of the two.
8: Jupiter, there's no comparison.
9: I'm a member of the Teachers Musical Society, and we use this place as a base for our rehearsals, which take place usually at the weekends, which is wonderful.
5: They do all their fundraising and all of their preparation for the show here at the club.
9: And then of course when we have our run of our show, which is in a theatre just around the corner, so you get a huge amount of nearly every school in Dublin would be popping around to see the show, and afterwards they're all made extremely welcome here at the bar.
4: The Teachers' Musical Society are following in the footsteps of some rather august company.
1: James Joyce had his singing lessons in this very room where we're now sitting. And the people from whom this building was bought were involved with choirs and with music throughout the city. And James Joyce came to this building with these are the original mirrors, and had his singing lessons in these rooms.
4: We're not sure how expert James Joyce was in the tin whistle, but music lessons remain a popular pursuit.
5: Later on in the evening, we will have a guitar class.
10: 1, 2, 3, 4. Put the third finger in on the F sharp. Slide up. Then open. Then back again to the 1 and 2. All right, very good. Give yourself a round of applause.
5: And every Thursday, we start off by having retired teachers to have their weekly game of bridge and learn a little bit more. They have a tutor in attendance.
11: When I retired from teaching, I came to play bridge in the club to preserve my mental faculties. I enjoy every minute of it, even though the memory isn't great, it's improving.
12: Well, the club has played a very big role in my life. I joined it when I came as a young teacher to Dublin, and since I retired as an honorary member of the INTO, I come to meetings here still.
13: The club has played a huge part in my life ever since I came to Dublin and joined as a very young teacher in, I think, about 1966.
14: Since I retired, I took up bridge here, and now for me it's a nice place to come once a week, and it's like having a nice staff that you meet once a week.
4: Most of these bridge players were teaching in the 1980s, when salaries in Ireland were still low compared to those in the rest of the EU. The three teaching unions, the INTO for primary and two others representing secondary, decided to bring their members out on strike. But they needed a united front if they were to succeed.
1: In the 1980s, there was a dispute involving all three teacher unions concerning a pay award which the government refused to honour, and that was organised from here.
0: And we established a joint committee between the three unions. I was secretary of that committee. We met here. All our meetings were held in the teachers' club.
1: Because it was neutral ground, because teachers from all unions came to here, because they all knew that in the club they came as equals and they could organise together as a single unit from here rather than doing it from what is actually next door, which is the INTO headquarters.
0: The batons and the placards were made here. All the arrangements for the day of action in Croke Park, which we brought in 24,000 members on that day. So the club is a vital and integral part of the teachers' trade union, as well as the social life of teachers.
4: The dispute was resolved with teachers winning a 10% pay rise. The government thereafter moved social issues and teachers' rights higher up the political agenda. Meanwhile, some of those strikers could draw on savings, which they had made as a result of another club initiative.
1: The credit union was founded in these premises in the 1980s, at a time when credit was tight for teachers. So they decided to do something about this themselves, pool their resources and found this cooperative non-profit organisation.
6: Yes, I am a member of the credit union. And

have been for years. I began, I suppose, when I took life seriously and began to realize that I should start building a little nest egg somewhere.

0: their professional lives and added to the richness of their private lives.
1: It's played a huge part, some of it which I know my mother wouldn't want to know about, because above all else it is a social club.
2: I met my wife Joan here in the Teachers Club in 1967, over 40 years ago, at a dance on a Sunday night.
3: Later on in life, when I retired, I made better use of the club, I think, than I ever did before.
4: It's a great place and I love it very much.

0: Changing opinions through speaking. Our guest speaker today is Ajahn Sharon Sanchez from Thammasat University. Please welcome Ajahn Sharon.
1: Thank you, Ajahn. Good morning, everyone. Sadika. Good morning. Good morning, Chiang Mai. Good morning, Hua Hin. I hope that your semester is going well with your students. Right? I know everyone's very busy and learning a lot from each other. But today, we are focusing on how we can make our classrooms much more enjoyable and also meaningful. All right, so last week, we were talking a lot about opinions through writing. But for today, or not last week, 2 weeks ago, but for today, we are talking about speaking opinions, speaking persuasively. So I hope we'll hear a lot from you today, from teachers today, their opinions, and also sharing your students' opinions. So for today's session, it's quite similar from 2 weeks ago. We're going to review with Dr. Marty's concepts, and talking about new concepts with persuasive speaking. And then after that, we're going to evaluate some student samples from you, your students, talking about how they could be better, what's good about them, and what can be improved. Third part would be a fun speaking activity, hopefully fun for you, and then fun for your students when you try it with them. And of course, we're going to be looking at some rubrics. We have a teacher that sent a rubric she used for her school, and she and her colleagues. So we're going to be doing some rubric collaboration and drafting. And of course, the last part is thinking about how we can take this into our classrooms. Let's begin. So let's do a little review, thinking back a few weeks ago, a long time ago, long, with a partner or by yourself, think of a few ideas or concepts about speaking persuasively, or speaking what is in your head, your opinions. I'll give you about a minute.
0: อาจารย์จำได้ไหมคะในเซสชันที่2ของเราพูดถึงเรื่องการพูดนะคะในลักษณะเชิญชวนนะคะทำให้คนนี้คล้อยตามนะคะอาจารย์พอจะจำได้ไหมว่าประเด็นสำคัญนะคะที่ดร. มาร์ตี้ แอนเดอร์สันได้สอนไว้นั่นมีเกี่ยวกับอะไรบ้างคะ
1: Ready? And you have a concept, an idea, anything you remember from session 2 with Dr. Marty, wherever you are, just please share it.Or if you don't remember, you can ask. Did we talk about this one? Was it?
2: Good morning. Can you hear me okay?
1: Yes, we can. Hi, Andy.
2: Great. Good. I'm good. Thank you. I remember talking about and watching the video of the Thai food and a man who is preparing Thai food. We talked about being persuasive in terms of his ability to grab attention and his...kind of emotional appeal also, I think.
1: Thank you. So based on the video, it was the concept of trying to be catchy and attractive so people will listen to you and pay attention, and also trying to connect with the audience via emotions. Okay. All right. Thank you. Anyone else want to add to that or something else you remember from the video besides the food?We can start talking about food again, but then we're going to get hungry, and then we can't eat right now. We must focus. All right. Well, perhaps you will be reminded of those concepts and those ideas. But she talked a little bit about cause and effect. Is this ringing a bell a little? Rationale or reasoning, the idea of giving a reason.Because, just the word because, I was looking through her stuff and listening to a lot of the information

information, the videos, and with cause and effect, it's giving your idea, giving your message, and telling why. Why is this Thai dish important to eat? Or why is this good for you? Why should you eat it? Or why should we stop using plastic bags? Because the effects would be more plastic bags. We don't want any more plastic bags causing more pollution, right? So giving your message, your main idea, what are the causes? What are the effects of it? That's one way of trying to persuade someone to do something or not to do something. And of course, the idea of rationale or reasoning, it has to be sound or it has to be logical, right? People must be able to believe in you and say, that's right. Actually, that makes sense, right? And just the word because, I think you all know the meaning of because, right? Giving the reason. Hopefully you can think of more throughout this session. Okay, now about 2 weeks ago, I introduced these three concepts. Can we remember them a little bit? Anything you remember from them? I'll give you about another minute. How are they related to opinions? The ethos, pathos, and logos.

0: If you already remember, you can just share it. Whichever site you are. Well, let me ask, which one has to do with logic or facts? The word logic. The letters L-O-G are in there. There's a clue. Logic. So logos, right? Logos has to do with logic. Does it make sense? When you are trying to convince me that watching this movie in SFX World Cinema is better than watching at Lido. And I say, no, but I like Lido because it's cheaper. It's only 100 baht. Well, SFX Cinema, you can relax in a more comfortable seat. Yes, it's more expensive, but I don't know. I can't actually think of any really sound logic because I like Lido better. But if I were to try to convince you of something, I would like to give you some hard facts, concrete evidence. Right? So that's logos, statistics, facts, logic, logical. Pathos, does anyone remember pathos? That's emotion, right? Connection. When you want someone to believe what you are saying, when you want someone to connect with you and feel with you, just like what Andy said about the video, right, about Thai food, the man wanted to really understand you and say, yeah, actually, that sounds good, right? You are connecting with your listener, and then they can start talking with you and follow what you say, right? Connecting with you emotionally. And ethos is the character of the person. The person himself or the person herself, is he or she believable? Is he or she credible? Can you believe in this person? Does the person seem like an honest person, a good person? So that's ethos. It's okay, you don't have to remember the fancy words, but just character, emotion, and logic, right? Facts.
1: ค่ะก็3คำนี้นะคะ ethos, logos แล้วก็ pathos 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
0: Thank you. So let's do a little exercise to wake our brains up a little bit. Okay. I use this for my classes too, this clip. Well, this movie, Baraka, was made about 10 years ago, or a little over 10 years ago. It's kind of scary. It makes me think of how old I am. But we're going to watch a little clip. It's a very long movie. It's a 3-minute clip, but I'm only going to play 2 minutes of it. And Khun Phum will help out with that. While you're watching this clip, I would like you to just take some notes. Maybe do a mind map, write ideas down, whatever. Get a piece of paper or napkin and just write down your ideas. And then afterward, you, by yourself or with a partner, think about the message. What is this director trying to tell you? What is his message? Okay, so Khun Phum, whenever you are ready, just 2 minutes, please.

0: Okay, so we'll stop the clip there. It's much longer than that. But I'll give you a few minutes to think about what those images are trying to tell you. Why did the filmmaker do that? What was he trying to say? Just in case you were not sure, because the quality of the video was not that great, right? They were chicks, right? Little chickens, chicks, and then in a factory. And then you have people in a city, very busy city. Okay, so it was the chicks and then people. The chicks and then the people. So I'll give you about 2 minutes to write down ideas and the one message the filmmaker is trying to say. In your opinion, his message.
1: จากคลิปที่เห็นนะคะก็อาจารย์เชก็บอกว่าให้ลองคิดดูสิว่าผู้ที่ทำภาพยนตร์สั้นเรื่องนี้นะคะต้องการจะสื่ออะไรกับเรานะคะก็เป็นภาพคนในเมืองหลวงนะคะแล้วก็อีกภาพนึงเป็นภาพลูกไก่ที่อยู่ในโรงงานค่ะ
0: down or at least discussed something not necessarily written downIn any of the sites, does anyone want to share what they thought the message is, or what they think the message is from the little clip from Baraka? Does anyone want to share, even if you're not sure? Yes, Ajahn.
2: The more the growth of the population, the more the chicken will kill.
0: Ah, thank you. So.The more the population grows, the more chickens will have to kill for eating. So you're saying for food. Right, so overpopulation equals overconsumption, right? Thank you, very insightful. Anyone else?
3: Chiang Mai is here.
0: Oh, sorry, okay, Chiang Mai.
4: We talked about how a fast-paced world and how it becomes mechanized production and how life kind of becomes devalued, and even without words, they're able to convey kind of an emotionless setting and kind of thing.
0: Well said, thank you. Right, the value of life decreases. Everyone is just living fast, fast, fast, a fast-paced world, and everyone becomes like a machine. Everything's become mechanized. And the way that the filmmaker did it without words, just all images, switching from one image and the other, another image, and the same image, just switch back and forth. And the music is just also fast, right? And she mentioned emotionless. It's just very neutral, objective. This is life. This is what it is, right? Thank you. And I think Ajahn Ekachai, Ajahn Apon,
5: Our group thinks about the right to make a choice. The chick have no right to make a choice. Anytime they was picked and thrown to it into that slot, but the people, even though even in the very busy city, we have the right to make a choice by ourselves. Right. This is a concept. Thank you.
0: Thank you. Thank you very much. That's great. Right, choice. We as people can choose if we want to live a life like that, packed in the subway or not. And the chicks, they don't have a choice. People choose for them, right? That was great when you were mentioning when the people in the factory were deciding, this one goes here, this one goes there, but we can decide to go here or there, right?Does anyone else want to add anything? These are all great. Well, this clip I showed to my students, and it actually gets a little bit worse, okay? But I chose something that's a little bit more tame. It's okay to watch. But when I've shown this to my students, I can see them go, you know, because it's a realization of something that we don't really think about.Right, about our food. So when you're showing a clip, I'm sure that as teachers, we have to think of how much we can show and what we can show depending on the age of our students. So I only chose the safer parts because it gets a little bit more scary. Scary. Okay. All right. So if you were to write a short speech, very short, expressing your opinion about a topic, whether it's about the choice, about life's value decreasing, about overpopulation and overconsumption, whatever idea you think that the filmmaker was trying to say, and then the idea that you're trying to say, right? Whatever you learned from that clip, I'd like you to write a very short speech. So I'll give you time to brainstorm and focus and sharpen, shape your topic, right? And then I'll give you another few minutes to write a 30 to 45 second speech. Okay, so very quick, maybe three sentences, four sentences about the topic, your message, after you watch the film or that little clip.
1: ค่ะกิจกรรมต่อไปนะคะอาจารย์เชให้อยากให้ลองเขียนนะคะให้อาจารย์เขียนสปีชซึ่งความยาวแค่นิดเดียวค่ะไม่ถึงครึ่งวินครึ่งนาทีนะคะโดยใช้ท็อปิกจากโดย based on คลิปที่อาจารย์ดูเมื่อกี้เนี่ยนะคะค่ะลองดูนะคะ
0: So I'll give you a few minutes to talk with each other. What are you going to say in your speechThen write a few sentences, and then I'll ask who is ready to share their speech about their topic based on the clip.
1: ค่ะถ้าทบทวนจากที่เมื่อกี้ท่านอาจารย์ให้ความเห็นนะคะท่านอาจารย์จากกรุงเทพก็ท่านหนึ่งก็พูดถึงคลิปเมื่อกี้นะคะที่เกี่ยวกับคนประชาชนกับลูกไก่ในโรงงานเนี่ยนะคะก็บอกว่า the more population the more 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
0: It's all right. This is just a first draft. Doesn't have to be polished. It's okay if it's 10 seconds, as long as your idea is out there. Who would like to share their quick speech on the topic? Maybe you have a title for your speech. Oh, yes.
2: Yes. So I start. The more the growth of the population, the more the chicks were killed.I wonder how many chicks would be killed for human food. Why stop the others and be vegetarian?
0: Oh, wow. Thank you. What was the last sentence again? Could you please say that?
2: Why stop killing the others and be vegetarian?
0: Ah, thank you. So what do you all think of that speech? Reaction? What are some...words that you remember from her speech that are very strong for you? Why? Ah, thank you. Why? Why? Right? That's a question. That's great. When you're giving a speech and you ask a question to the audience, it could be, it's called a rhetorical question, right? There are questions that you can't really answer easily.Or that you don't have to answer because you know the answer and you just keep it to yourself, right? So Ajahn asked, why do we have to keep killing the chickens? Why can't we just be vegetarians, right? And it's making us think, yeah, making us feel a little guilty, a little bit, right? So yeah, exactly, thank you. Why? All right, who else would like to share? Oh, Ajanda.
3: More population make more problems nowadays. We should have the right to make our own decision. Lucky us, we are human. We can choose the right way to be a smart population like us. We should do smart work, smart heart, and smart population.
0: Thank you. Okay, what are some ideas or words from Ajanda's speech stand out to you? What do you remember the most?
6: I like the repetition of smart, and it's a good device, I think, in speaking to repeat a word many times. It was very helpful. Mm-hmm. I like that.
0: Thank you. Yes, smart. We all said smart. Smart work, smart money, smart heart, smart heart. Right, that is a rhetorical device called anaphora, which you don't have to know the fancy word, but when you have a pattern or a repetition in whatever you're saying or writing, the people remember it more. And then it builds up to a climax, and you're going, oh, yes, that's right.

0: เป็นการที่ทำให้รู้สึกคล้อยตามได้เช่นกันนะคะก็เป็นเทคนิคเล็กๆน้อยๆซึ่งน่าสนใจแล้วก็น่าจำเอาไปใช้ค่ะ
1: Thank you And so with these speeches and when you have your students do your speech I'm sure you do some sort of evaluation whether informal or not and I included in this session the same slide from last session about those three characteristics of persuasion, the ethos or the character, the pathos or the emotion, the connection with the audience, and the logos, the logic behind it. So I will leave this here, but we will continue thinking about these three items throughout the session. So it's about wondering whether the speaker has these qualities in his or her speech. So from this past exercise,What new concepts, what new ideas can you share? What can we add to what we learned before? Can you think of anything about opinions, about persuasive speeches? Anything new, an insightful idea? We did talk about the question, right?Adding a question for the audience to think about, or for the listener or the reader to think about. So your speech can have a question in it, right? Making people think. And we can have really pick really good words, words that can wake us up, words that can be repeated. And so it is in our head. It's emphasized, those words, right?So we can remember it more. So that's another, that's a technique with persuasive speeches, opinions, right? And trying to create an image in our head. One thing that I also tell my students is when you're going to have a speech, when you're going to give a speech about something or an opinion, it's an opinion you have to believe in. Because if you don't believe in it, I think we can see it.Right? You have to really believe in your opinion. That way your ethos is strong, right? That way we can believe in you. So I think that's one thing that I always remind my students, you have to really believe in what you are saying. Yeah. So here are some other concepts. KISS, K-I-S-S, keep it simple,And succinct. Succinct means concise, straight to the point, focused, succinct. Simple and succinct. When you give an assignment to your students in class and ask them to give their opinion about anything, it could be something simple, like what do you think about, I don't know, football, right? Or what do you think about this song? Just keep it simple.Right? How do they feel about it? What do you want to tell your friends? What do you want to tell your classmates? Short, simple, to the point. And you're focusing on that one message. That one message you really want to get across, that you want to tell everybody. What do I want to say? What point do I want to make? So that's one other thing for persuasive speech. Focus on that one message.I like the KISS one. Keep it simple and succinct.
0: ค่ะขอกลับไปเมื่อกี้นิดนึงนะคะที่อาจารย์เชถามว่าเราได้อะไรประเด็นอะไรเพิ่มนะคะจากที่ได้เคยทราบมาแล้วเรียนรู้มาแล้วนะคะจากเรื่องการพูดหรือว่าการเขียนแบบ persuasive 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

0: Today I'm going to talk about a topic that is essential for everyone's life, money. That's the thing that the measure of wealth is not through money, nor money. And I agree. It is surprising for me what we can do for money today. We can hurt each other, we can say bad things to each other, or the worst case, we can kill each other for money. I want you to think about your goal in life. And is it money the main factor for your goal? I would like to call this the wealthy mind, the true wealth that I believe in. The wealthy mind, or is it similar to healthy mind, is the mind that knows the balance. The balanced mind that knows what is important for life. So for my speech today, I would like you to revise your goal of life, rethink, reconsider about it. The true meaning of life, is it really for money or others? Thank you.
1: Thank you.
2: Thank you. She was very nervous. So I'll give you about a minute to think about that. And you can look at the transcript. What is good about it? What is not good?

0: negative things that we do for money, about how much value we place on money. But I think that she could have asked a question after the second paragraph when she said we could even kill each other for money and said something, what do you do for money? What does money do for you? And then maybe listed some positive things that you can do for money. Is your life for you, or is it to help others? How much do you give?
1: Right. So trying to connect with the audience more in the beginning after that. That's right. Yeah, she did have some repetition of all these things that we could do for money, but then turning to us, the audience, so what do you do? That's a good suggestion. Would anyone else like to share a comment or some advice? What I try to also tell my students when they're speaking is not to go, too much. And I know that they're nervous, and she was trying to think, because I told them not to use the paper, not to use the script. So she was trying to remember what she was saying. But my tip for everyone is to breathe. Just take a breath. The dramatic silence, not the nervous silence, because everyone will be listening to you. All right. So let us now move on to your students. Okay, what did your students say? Let's go back to the slides, and we're going to analyze your students' voices. I had the pleasure of listening to the speeches that were sent to me from your schools. And so, just like last session, we're going to have some steps involved in listening and awaiting the speeches. So the first step would be asking the teachers present what your rationale is or what your reasoning is behind these lessons. And then after that, we're going to listen to each one of them, the samples. We have several with us today. And after each one, we're going to analyze the speech using a rubric that is in your handout also. And then, of course, offering some comments and advice to the students. Before we move on, I would like to share the rubric that's in your packet. And for the TV audience, it's here in the slide for you to look at. But basically, there are 5 criteria for the rubric. And each criteria requires you to give a reason, your few sentences explaining why you gave that student a 1, 2, 3, 4, 5, whatever, in according to that criterion. So the rate and the reason, or why. The first criteria is organization. Does her speech have structure? Is there a clear introduction, a body, and a conclusion? The second one, support. Is there sufficient support with examples or maybe a personal story, something she heard of and that she wants to share? Third one is tone. Tone is very important when you are speaking, also when writing. But when you're speaking, you are sharing it with your voice. So the tone of your voice is very important. Is it mature? Is it convincing? Does the person sound confident? The fourth one, volume. Is the person loud? Not shouting, but just loud. Does the person speak clearly also? So pronouncing every word as best as he or she can. And the last one, of course, when you are speaking, making eye contact, right? Not looking at the paper, not looking down, but eye contact and body language. Back straight, shoulders down, looking up, right? Also, maybe sometimes using a hand to point or go like this, right? So body language also. So just these 5 criteria, and then a rate from 1 to 5, and then explaining why. And of course, throughout all of the student examples, you are more than welcome to change the rubric a little bit, because maybe for your students, some of these don't apply, or you can add something or change

0: like the new student to study with us, that there is inside them to talk about why do I like our school. Thank you.
1: Thank you. Right, it's like an advertisement, right? Come to this school. This is why this school is good. It's great. Welcome. Right, excellent. That's a video as well. All right, so let us move on to listening to your student voices. So first, actually, is why I like this school. So the teachers from Hua Hin shot a video of, I think her name is Tan Picha, right? Tan Picha is the name of the student. Very cute student. And while Kun Pum is getting that video ready, you can look for the script. Ajahn also provided us with a script. It's somewhere here in your packet. It's the last one, or second, the third to the last. Why I like this school. And while we are listening, while we are listening, let us pay attention to the five criteria in the rubric. All right.
2: Where it is located at Hua Hin, Prachuap Chirikan province. This school belongs to the king, who gives many things to this school. I have three reasons why I like this school, where I am studying. First of all, this school belongs to the king. I am very proud to study at Wangai Gangwon School. The school keeps its great tradition as a great institution of knowledge, such as good manner. Second, my teachers always encourage me to study both in class and outside. They always give extra assignments for me to practice. Third, my school has a proven track record of producing winners. Many successful championships have been won by students who study at Wangai Gangwon School.
1: Thank you. So I'll give you a few minutes to work with each other. And you could use the script and the rubric. I know the video was not, you know, movie quality. So the sound was a little bit low, but at least we can use the script to analyze a part of the speech.

0: Whenever anyone's ready to share their comment on any of the criteria, some suggestions, perhaps from Hua Hin would be appropriate, what you think of Tan Pi Cha's speech. We could start with Hua Hin when you're ready.
1: Hello, it's Tay again. So I like,
0: hi again.
1: I think that she did a great job with organization, like a thesis statement. She has an introduction and then body and conclusion, like to invite everyone to visit the school. For the support, I think she has give some example, even if it's quite short or just only one or two, but I think it's good for her because she's only in Matayom 3. For her tone,
0: Matayom 3.
1: Matayom 3.
0: Wow.
1: And I think that her tone is quite nice because she's happy to show the happiness that she started here, how happy she is. So I think it's good. The volume, I'm not sure, maybe there's something about the technical problem or maybe the recording, but actually I can hear her. And the body language, I think it's excellent because she used like her hand like to point to the school to show that this is the school that she studied. And the eye contact, she has an eye contact to the audience, just like convince, try to convince you to come to school.